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3: ABC News, I'm Dave Packer. A deadly accident at a pulp and paper mill in Washington State. Reports of fatalities and multiple people injured, some in critical condition after a tank with caustic chemicals ruptured. Cowlitz Fire Rescue Chief Scott Goldstein.
4: This is white liquor. It is a chemical mixture of sodium hydroxide, sodium sulfide, and disodium carbonate that is used in the paper making process.
3: In Orange County, California, officials say the threat of a major explosion from a damaged chemical tank is averted, a crack relieving internal pressure. In Alabama, a three-judge panel unanimously blocking Republicans from using their 2023 congressional map, saying it intentionally discriminates on the basis of race. And in South Carolina, state Senate rejecting President Trump's push to redraw the state's congressional districts in hopes that Republicans could gain an extra seat. This is ABC News. Six men have been arrested in South America for the burglaries of several star athlete homes, including Travis Kelce and Patrick Mahomes.
5: Back in 2024, the Chiefs were just minutes into a game when the thieves broke into Kelce's home and stole jewelry, watches, cash, and other luxury merchandise. Hours earlier, a burglary was reported at Mahomes' home. And the following month, authorities say the same crew targeted the home of Milwaukee Bucks player Bobby Portis during a game.
3: ABC's Anna Batah. Three people killed when a passenger van hit an elephant in a national park in Uganda. The van was transporting employees of the Uganda Revenue Authority. It wasn't clear if the elephant survived the crash. Two famous TV stars will be making their Broadway debut later this year in the same show. Seinfeld actress Julia Louis-Dreyfus will headline a Broadway revival of the Tony Award-winning play Other Desert Cities. She'll be joined by Stranger Things alum Joe Keery. I'm Dave Packer, ABC News.
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12: From the WTZQ Weather Department, this is Paul Speranza with your Tuesday evening forecast. We're looking for showers from late afternoon through part of the evening tonight. Cannot rule out a mixed-in thunderstorm. Otherwise, overnight clouds, warm and muggy conditions, from fog possible in the early morning hours, temperatures in the middle 60s. And as we look ahead to Wednesday, clouds to start, and by afternoon, some showers and storms, warm and humid, upper 70s.

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4: From the WTZQ Weather Department, this is Paul Speranza with your Tuesday evening forecast. We're looking for showers from late afternoon through part of the evening tonight. Cannot rule out a mixed-in thunderstorm. Otherwise, overnight clouds, warm and muggy conditions. Some fog possible in the early morning hours. Temperatures in the middle 60s. And as we look ahead to Wednesday, clouds to start. And by afternoon, some showers and storms, warm and humid, upper 70s.

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2: ABC News, I'm Dave Packer. A deadly chemical tank rupture at a pulp and paper mill in Washington State. Longview Fire Battalion Chief Mike Gorsuch.
3: They had an explosion or implosion of a hazmat tank. All of the calls, the initial call came out as chemical burns.
2: One person confirmed dead, nine unaccounted for. President Trump's push to reshape congressional districts ahead of the midterm election suffered setbacks in two states. In South Carolina, the state Senate rejecting a new map, and in Alabama, it was a three-judge panel that blocked a map that would be favorable to Republicans. President Trump today at another physical at Walter Reed Medical Center. Trump posting, quote, checked out perfectly. It was Trump's third medical doctor's visit in 13 months. New details from NASA today on its $20 billion plan to return humans to the moon, this time to stay. They should be back by 2028 and eventually a moon base to be built in phases. This is ABC News. According to an internal email obtained by ABC News, the CDC has sent an urgent request to employees seeking people to screen passengers coming from Central Africa for any potential signs of Ebola. The price for a barrel of Brent crude rose 3% to close at $96, reclaiming some of the 7% plunge from Monday. But is that drop reflecting at the pump?
4: While oil prices have dropped, it's going to take a minute to flow through to prices at the pump. And in fact, we really need to see more clarity with the Strait of Hormuz reopened for investors to feel a sense of confidence that prices will continue to trend lower. That confidence would need to show multiple tankers making it safely through the Strait of Hormuz to really send prices below $4 a gallon nationwide.
2: ABC's Rebecca Jarvis. When the FIFA World Cup starts in June, there'll be a special fan zone on the National Mall in Washington. It will feature live match viewing, interactive exhibits, youth programming, music, food, and more. Dave Packer, ABC News.
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10: From the WTZQ Weather Department, this is Paul Speranza with your Tuesday evening forecast. We're looking for showers from late afternoon through part of the evening tonight. Cannot rule out a mixed-in thunderstorm. Otherwise, overnight clouds, warm and muggy conditions from 5 possible in the early morning hours, temperatures in the middle 60s. And as we look ahead to Wednesday, clouds to start, and by afternoon, some showers and storms, warm and humid, upper 70s.

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5: From the WTZQ Weather Department, this is Paul Speranza with your Tuesday evening forecast. We're looking for showers from late afternoon through part of the evening tonight. Cannot rule out a mixed-in thunderstorm. Otherwise, overnight clouds, warm and muggy conditions, some fog possible in the early morning hours, temperatures in the middle 60s. And as we look ahead to Wednesday, clouds to start, and by afternoon, some showers and storms, warm and humid, upper 70s.

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6: The world of Lake Point Landing, that's a great topic. 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We have monthly rent. We do have some buy-ins in our villas. It's just a great, great place to be. In our assisted services, we have customized care so that we will get a care plan directed just specifically to what your needs are. Don't wait. Come while the decision is yours, and you can make that decision to come to a fabulous place because that's what Lake Point Landing is. It's amazing. I am so gratified when I'll get a call from a family member who came to us when they were moving in their loved one, and they were just so riddled with anxiety, and then a month later they'll call me and they'll say, why did we wait so long to do this?
7: He's in the jail.

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2: ABC News, I'm Dave Packer. A deadly chemical tank rupture at a pulp and paper mill in Washington State. Longview Fire Battalion Chief Mike Gorsuch.
3: They had an explosion or implosion of a hazmat tank. All of the calls, the initial call came out as chemical burns.
2: One person confirmed dead, nine unaccounted for. President Trump's push to reshape congressional districts ahead of the midterm election suffered setbacks in two states. In South Carolina, the state Senate rejecting a new map, and in Alabama, it was a three-judge panel that blocked a map that would be favorable to Republicans. President Trump today at another physical at Walter Reed Medical Center. Trump posting, quote, checked out perfectly. It was Trump's third medical doctor's visit in 13 months. New details from NASA today on its $20 billion plan to return humans to the moon, this time to stay. They should be back by 2028 and eventually a moon base to be built in phases. This is ABC News. According to an internal email obtained by ABC News, the CDC has sent an urgent request to employees seeking people to screen passengers coming from Central Africa for any potential signs of Ebola. The price for a barrel of Brent crude rose 3% to close at $96, reclaiming some of the 7% plunge from Monday. But is that drop reflecting at the pump?
4: While oil prices have dropped, it's going to take a minute to flow through to prices at the pump. And in fact, we really need to see more clarity with the Strait of Hormuz reopened for investors to feel a sense of confidence that prices will continue to trend lower. That confidence would need to show multiple tankers making it safely through the Strait of Hormuz to really send prices below $4 a gallon nationwide.
2: ABC's Rebecca Jarvis. When the FIFA World Cup starts in June, there'll be a special fan zone on the National Mall in Washington. It will feature live match viewing, interactive exhibits, youth programming, music, food, and more. Dave Packer, ABC News.
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11: From the WTZQ Weather Department,

This is Paul Speranza with your Tuesday evening forecast. We're looking for showers from late afternoon through part of the evening tonight. Cannot rule out a mixed-in thunderstorm. Otherwise, overnight clouds, warm and muggy conditions. Some fog possible in the early morning hours. Temperatures in the middle 60s. And as we look ahead to Wednesday, clouds to start. And by afternoon, some showers and storms, warm and humid, upper 70s.

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5: From the WTZQ Weather Department, this is Paul Speranza with your Tuesday evening forecast. We're looking for showers from late afternoon through part of the evening tonight. Cannot rule out a mixed-in thunderstorm. Otherwise, overnight clouds, warm and muggy conditions. From fog possible in the early morning hours, temperatures in the middle 60s. And as we look ahead to Wednesday, clouds to start. And by afternoon, some showers and storms, warm and humid, upper 70s.

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just ain't right, like green tomatoes. 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
3: ABC News, I'm Dave Packer. A deadly chemical tank rupture at a pulp and paper mill in Washington State. Longview Fire Battalion Chief Mike Gorsuch.
4: They had an explosion or implosion of a hazmat tank. All of the calls, the initial call came out as chemical burns.
3: One person confirmed dead, nine unaccounted for. President Trump's push to reshape congressional districts ahead of the midterm election suffered setbacks in two states. In South Carolina, the state Senate rejecting a new map, and in Alabama, it was a three-judge panel that blocked a map that would be favorable to Republicans. President Trump today at another physical at Walter Reed Medical Center. Trump posting, quote, checked out perfectly. It was Trump's third medical doctor's visit in 13 months. New details from NASA today on its $20 billion plan to return humans to the moon, this time to stay. They should be back by 2028 and eventually a moon base to be built in phases. This is ABC News. According to an internal email obtained by ABC News, the CDC has sent an urgent request to employees seeking people to screen passengers coming from Central Africa for any potential signs of Ebola. The price for a barrel of Brent crude rose 3% to close at $96, reclaiming some of the 7% plunge from Monday. But is that drop reflecting at the pump?
5: While oil prices have dropped, it's going to take a minute to flow through to prices at the pump. And in fact, we really need to see more clarity with the Strait of Hormuz reopened for investors to feel a sense of confidence that prices will continue to trend lower. That confidence would need to show multiple tankers making it safely through the Strait of Hormuz to really send prices below $4 a gallon nationwide.
3: ABC's Rebecca Jarvis. When the FIFA World Cup starts in June, there'll be a special fan zone on the National Mall in Washington. It will feature live match viewing, interactive exhibits, youth programming, music, food, and more. Dave Packer, ABC News.
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12: From the WTZQ Weather Department, this is Paul Speranza with your Tuesday evening forecast. We're looking for showers from late afternoon through part of the evening tonight. Cannot rule out a mixed in thunderstorm. Otherwise, overnight clouds, warm and muggy conditions, some fog possible in the early morning hours, temperatures in the middle 60s. And as we look ahead to Wednesday, clouds to start, and by afternoon, some showers and storms, warm and humid, upper 70s.

0: plane clear to Flagtown. Come on. Yeah, it's a big 10-4 there, Big Penny. Yeah, we definitely got the front door, good buddy. Mercy sakes alive, looks like we've got us a convoy.
1: It was the dark of the moon on the 6th of June.

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1: By the time we got into Tulsa town, we had 85 trucks in all. But they's a roadblock up on the cloverleaf, and them bears is wall to wall. Yeah, them smokies as thick as bugs on a bumper. They even had a bear in the air. I says, calling all trucks, this here's the duck. We

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1: Well, we rolled up Interstate 44 like a rocket sled on rails. We tore up all of our swindle sheets and left them sitting on the scales. By the time we hit that shy town, them bears was getting smart. They'd brought up some reinforcements from the Illinois National Guard. There's armored cars, tanks, jeeps, and rigs of every size. Yeah, them chicken coops was full of bears, and choppers filled the skies. Well, we shot the line, we went for broke, with 1,000 screaming trucks, and 11 long-haired friends of Jesus in a chartreuse microbus.
0: Yeah, rubber duck just sodbuster. Come on there, you have 10-4 sodbuster. Listen, you want to put that microbus in behind that suicide jockey? Yeah, he's hauling dynamite, and he needs all the help he can get.
1: Well, we laid a strip for the Jersey Shore and prepared to cross the line. I could see the bridge was lined with bears, but it didn't have a doggone dime. I says, Pigpen, this here's a rubber duck. We just ain't a gonna pay no

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6: From the WTZQ Weather Department, this is Paul Speranza with your Tuesday evening forecast. We're looking for showers from late afternoon through part of the evening tonight. Cannot rule out a mixed-in thunderstorm. Otherwise, overnight clouds, warm and muggy conditions from 5 possible in the early morning hours. Temperatures in the middle 60s. And as we look ahead to Wednesday, clouds to start. And by afternoon, some showers and storms, warm and humid, upper 70s.

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1: ABC News, I'm Dave Packer. 9 employees remain unaccounted for following the rupture of a chemical tank at a paper mill in Washington State. The recovery effort is complex. Cowlitz Fire and Rescue Chief Scott Goldstein.
2: The tank remains unstable, creating a dangerous situation for our personnel, which has created our additional planning. Crews are actively assessing the structural integrity of that tank and working on plans to stabilize that tank before additional recovery operations can safely proceed.
1: One death is confirmed. And Texas Attorney General Ken Paxton is projected to have defeated incumbent Senator John Cornyn in today's primary runoff. Paxton will move on to face Democratic State Representative James Tallarico in November. U.S. Southern Command says another U.S. strike targeting an alleged drug smuggling boat in the Eastern Pacific has killed one person on board, left 2 survivors. This is ABC News. The Trump administration wants to create a government-wide non-disclosure agreement to prevent leaks.
3: The office that effectively serves as the Human Resources Department for the federal government released a draft version of the non-disclosure agreement, which would make it easier to terminate or pursue civil and criminal penalties against government employees who release non-public information. The Trump administration says standardizing the form across the government is necessary after alleged leaks of information about military actions and immigration enforcement. However, the largest union of federal employees argues the form is another attempt to purge nonpartisan career employees and replace them with loyalists. Peter Haralambos, ABC News.
1: 3 people that were under hospital observation following exposure to the hantavirus have been discharged in Kansas. They'll continue to be monitored until the end of the 42nd day observation period. There are no positive hantavirus cases in the U.S. linked to that infected cruise ship. Dave Packer, ABC News.
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I sure wish you'd bless America again. You know, like you did way back when it all began. 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So just hold our hand, God, that's all. And if she should stumble, please don't let her fall.

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1: ABC News, I'm Dave Packer. In Washington State, officials confirming one dead, eight employees and one firefighter injured, with nine additional employees unaccounted for. This following the rupture of a chemical tank at a pulp and paper mill in Longview. Washington State Senator Patty Murphy.
2: There's a lot of questions about how all of this happened, and I want to assure you that we will all continue to pressure to get answers to those questions. This community deserves that.
1: Officials say the tank needs to be stabilized before more recovery operations can proceed. In Texas's Republican Senate primary runoff, Attorney General Ken Paxton, endorsed by President Trump, defeating incumbent Senator John Cornyn. In fact, every one of Trump's endorsed candidates is now projected to win their respective race. Paxton will go on to face Democrat James Tallarico in November. The CDC sending an urgent request to its staff members for help screening Americans returning to the U.S. from Central Africa for any potential signs of Ebola. This is ABC News. Her attorney says a woman fired by an Indiana university over a Facebook post criticizing conservative activist Charlie Kirk after he was killed will receive $225,000 to settle a lawsuit. Mixing Pokemon with paleontology.
3: The exhibit's a hit with 10-year-old Ellie Naor and her family.
4: This Pokemon thing has been so cool. There's like fake Pokemon fossils.
3: The Pokemon Fossil Museum is an interactive exhibit that allows visitors to compare their favorite characters to real-life fossils that inspired them. Aha moments for Anthony Nowakowski and friends.
5: Like, oh, I didn't know that they based it off of a real Pokemon or a real animal or creature.
3: He says he saw ticket sales were 20,000. And counting.
1: ABC's Chuck Sievertson. Scientists say rising temperatures are increasingly threatening an already vulnerable species, Australia's koalas. Analysis of nearly 12,000 koala rescue records show there's a risk of admission or care or death increasing when the temperature reached 80. Dave Packer, ABC News.
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1: ABC News, I'm Dave Packer. Texas Attorney General Ken Paxton is projected to have won Tuesday's Republican primary runoff, defeating Texas incumbent Senator John Cornyn. Paxton, Tuesday night.
2: We just sent a Texas-sized message to Washington.
3: Yeah!
2: I said it in March, and I'll say it again now. Today, change was on the ballot, and change won.
1: Paxton goes on to face Democrat James Tallarico in November. Washington state officials confirming one dead, eight employees and one firefighter injured and nine people missing following the rupture of a chemical tank at a pulp and paper mill in Longview. Officials say the tank needs to be stabilized before recovery operations can proceed. Meanwhile, in Southern California, evacuation orders lifted for residents who live near a damaged chemical tank, allowing 16,000 people to return home. The Pentagon says U.S. air attacks this week targeted Iranian missile launchers and boats around the Strait of Hormuz. Iran calls it a violation of the ceasefire. This is ABC News. The Supreme Court is refusing to intervene in a discrimination lawsuit led by former Miami Dolphins coach Brian Flores against the NFL, which wanted arbitration. ABC News legal analyst Brian Buckmeyer.
4: What the courts are saying, because it's both the lower court and the appellate court, is saying, hey, you might call it an arbitration, but the way in which you operate, the way in which it has to go up to the commission, and he's the kind of arbiter, for lack of a better term, of all things, that's not true arbitration as we consider it under the law, and therefore you cannot force him and others to do this arbitration. Instead, this can go to a trial, this can go based on the laws of federal law that we see in other types of cases like this that don't have that arbitration. And it's going to be a much, I think, easier road for Brian Flores and others.
1: The case will head towards trial. Boston's Joe Mazzulla was named the NBA Coach of the Year. He led the Celtics to 56 wins this season and the number two seed in the Eastern Conference, despite Jason Tatum missing most of the season. He credited his coaching staff for the honor. Dave Packer, ABC News.
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1: ABC News, I'm Dave Packard. In Washington State, officials confirming one dead, eight employees and one firefighter injured, with nine additional employees unaccounted for. This following the rupture of a chemical tank at a pulp and paper mill in Longview. Washington State Senator Patty Murphy.
2: There's a lot of questions about how all of this happened, and I want to assure you that we will all continue to pressure to get answers to those questions. This community deserves that.
1: Officials say the tank needs to be stabilized before more recovery operations can proceed. In Texas's Republican Senate primary runoff, Attorney General Ken Paxton endorsed by President Trump, defeating incumbent Senator John Cornyn. In fact, every one of Trump's endorsed candidates is now projected to win their respective race. Paxton will go on to face Democrat James Tallarico in November. The CDC sending an urgent request to its staff members for help screening Americans returning to the U.S. from Central Africa for any potential signs of Ebola. This is ABC News. Her attorney says a woman fired by an Indiana university over a Facebook post criticizing conservative activist Charlie Kirk after he was killed will receive $225,000 to settle a lawsuit. Mixing Pokemon with paleontology.
3: The exhibit's a hit with 10-year-old Ellie Naor and her family.
4: This Pokemon thing has been so cool. There's like fake Pokemon fossils.
3: The Pokemon Fossil Museum is an interactive exhibit that allows visitors to compare their favorite characters to real-life fossils that inspired them. Aha moments for Anthony Nowakowski and friends.
5: Like, oh, I didn't know that they based it off of a real Pokemon or a real animal or creature.
3: He says he saw ticket sales were 20,000. And counting.
1: ABC's Chuck Sievertson. Scientists say rising temperatures are increasingly threatening an already vulnerable species, Australia's koalas. Analysis of nearly 12,000 koala rescue records show there's a risk of admission or care or death increasing when the temperature reached 80. Dave Packer, ABC News.
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1: That's Elvis and little gospel singer. Is that what I'm saying? Okay, let's do it, fellas. See, y'all know it and I don't.

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2: ABC News, I'm Dave Packer. Texas Attorney General Ken Paxton is projected to have won Tuesday's Republican primary runoff, defeating Texas incumbent Senator John Cornyn. Paxton, Tuesday night.
3: We just sent a Texas-sized message to Washington.
4: Yeah!
3: I said it in March, and I'll say it again now. Today, change was on the ballot, and change won.
2: Paxton goes on to face Democrat James Tallarico in November. Washington state officials confirming one dead, eight employees and one firefighter injured and nine people missing following the rupture of a chemical tank at a pulp and paper mill in Longview. Officials say the tank needs to be stabilized before recovery operations can proceed. Meanwhile, in Southern California, evacuation orders lifted for residents who live near a damaged chemical tank, allowing 16,000 people to return home. The Pentagon says U.S. air attacks this week targeted Iranian missile launchers and boats around the Strait of Hormuz. Iran calls it a violation of the ceasefire. This is ABC News. The Supreme Court is refusing to intervene in a discrimination lawsuit led by former Miami Dolphins coach Brian Flores against the NFL, which wanted arbitration. ABC News legal analyst Brian Buckmeyer.
5: What the courts are saying, because it's both the lower court and the appellate court, is say, hey, you might call it an arbitration, but the way in which you operate, the way in which it has to go up to the commissioner, and he's the kind of arbiter, for lack of a better term, of all things, that's not true arbitration as we consider it under the law, and therefore you cannot force him and others to do this arbitration. Instead, this can go to a trial, this can go based on the laws of federal law that we see in other types of cases like this that don't have that arbitration, and it's going to be a much, I think, easier road for Brian Flores and others.
2: The case will head towards trial. Boston's Joe Mazzulla was named the NBA Coach of the Year. He led the Celtics to 56 wins this season and the number two seed in the Eastern Conference, despite Jason Tatum missing most of the season. He credited his coaching staff for the honor. Dave Packer, ABC News.
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6: You know what? I just might let this one go, but only if I get the toonie.
7: What? Come in. Who's that?

Beggar, all go to Lulu, begging town. Lulu, begging town, boo, doo, doo, doo, doo, doo, doo, doo, doo, doo, doo, doo, doo, doo, doo, doo, doo, doo, doo, doo, doo, doo, doo, doo, doo, doo, doo, doo, doo, doo, doo, doo, doo, doo, doo, doo, doo, doo, doo, doo, doo, doo, doo, doo, doo, doo, doo, doo, doo, doo, doo, doo, doo, doo, doo, doo, doo, doo, doo, doo, doo, doo, doo, doo, doo, doo, doo, doo, doo, doo, doo, doo, doo, doo, doo, doo, 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
1: I awakened this morning. I was filled with despair.

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1: Dave Packard. In Washington State, officials confirming one dead, eight employees and one firefighter injured, with nine additional employees unaccounted for. This following the rupture of a chemical tank at a pulp and paper mill in Longview. Washington State Senator Patty Murphy.
2: There's a lot of questions about how all of this happened, and I want to assure you that we will all continue to pressure to get answers to those questions. This community deserves that.
1: Officials say the tank needs to be stabilized before more recovery operations can proceed. In Texas's Republican Senate primary runoff, Attorney General Ken Paxton endorsed by President Trump, defeating incumbent Senator John Cornyn. In fact, every one of Trump's endorsed candidates is now projected to win their respective race. Paxton will go on to face Democrat James Tallarico in November. The CDC sending an urgent request to its staff members for help screening Americans returning to the U.S. from Central Africa for any potential signs of Ebola. This is ABC News. Her attorney says a woman fired by an Indiana university over a Facebook post criticizing conservative activist Charlie Kirk after he was killed will receive $225,000 to settle a lawsuit. Mixing Pokemon with paleontology.
3: The exhibit's a hit with 10-year-old Ellie Naor and her family.
4: This Pokemon thing has been so cool. There's like fake Pokemon fossils.
3: The Pokemon Fossil Museum is an interactive exhibit that allows visitors to compare their favorite characters to real-life fossils that inspired them. Aha moments for Anthony Nowakowski and friends.
5: Like, oh, I didn't know that they based it off of a real Pokemon or a real animal or creature.
3: He says he saw ticket sales were 20,000. And counting.
1: ABC's Chuck Sievertson. Scientists say rising temperatures are increasingly threatening an already vulnerable species, Australia's koalas. Analysis of nearly 12,000 koala rescue records show there's a risk of admission or care or death increasing when the temperature reached 80. Dave Packer, ABC News.
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0: Pearl, what's bugging you, girl?
1: Too much knowledge, Frank. Too much knowledge.
0: Well, explain it to me.
1: Well, I started to school at the age of six.
0: One of them real quiz kids.
1: Yeah, started reading and writing and such.
0: Usual start.
1: As

0: hurt much.
1: Well, I had other teachers.
0: Well, I got my diploma. I was real, real smart.
1: That's pretty frame, huh?
0: Of my knowledge, there was no doubt.
1: That's pretty obvious.
0: Yeah, but lately I've ascertained.
2: That's a big word, too.
0: It wasn't even a start. Let me tell you what I found out.
1: Look at the size of my ear. Pour it on.

0: kid really came on, I can see that.
1: Cause you were much too smart to be afraid at the start.
2: Frank, a little learning is a dangerous thing.
1: Well, I'd like to hear some more.
2: At first he only wanted two.
1: Two?
2: Then he changed it to few.
1: Oh, you mean loot.
2: I even loaned that man my watch and my ring.
1: Oh, you lost your head, Pearl, completely.
3: Cause you were hip to the fact that he...

0: sweet talk, his so discreet talk.
1: Oh, Frank, he had me doing things I shouldn't do.
0: That cad. Ain't no denying, no sense in trying.
1: Let me tell you, this is a fad. My education's beat black and blue.
0: We get you an encyclopedia.

0: nervous.
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2: Yeah, like I said, that knowledge can mess up your life at times.
0: Oh, it makes you so nervous. Oh, I shot a blank. Now, what's with you, Frank?
2: Well, dig me. I started to school just like all kids do.
0: You mean you were young one?
2: I was a Mickey Rooney of my day. Learned my lessons and got along fine.
0: A little old social climber.
2: And then as time went on, I learned a lot of other things.
0: You clever boy.
2: And I really had myself a jolly time.
0: I can imagine as much.
2: I never played any favorites, cause I was much too smart.
0: You think you were too smart. Where did you get
2: had
0: further down?
2: Had my boots on, and I had them laced up tight.
0: Kids talk like that in your era?
2: We wrote the book, Pearl, but then I made a mistake.
0: Most men do.
2: I should have known from the start.
0: Most men don't.
2: Let me tell you what happened last night.
0: This is not dated material.
2: Stand back. Cause it started with a gal.
0: Always does.
2: And her name, it was Sal.
0: Sounds corny.
2: Oh, she was cute. She was as fine as a bird on the wing.
0: You always could pick them. But you were much too bright to fall in love the first night.
2: But a little learning is a dangerous thing.
0: I told you that on the other side of the record.
2: And then we danced for a time or two, till she said she was blue.
0: Oh, there it is.
2: And right away, I was doing the thing.
0: Just rushing through life.
2: Cause I was hip to the fact that I could always jump back.
0: Sure thing.
2: But a little learning is a dangerous thing.
0: Yes, it is.
2: She made with sweet talk. That's so hard to beat talk.
0: You know what, Frank?
2: What's that?
0: I know she even call you darling. Love a man.
2: You've been eavesdropping.
0: Yes, I have.
2: That really...

0: man is ever that clever, that rhymes.
1: Well, now I guess you know it all. At least that's all I recall.
0: That's all you'll ever recall.
1: Except the part about the man with the ring.
0: Oh, you're gone again.
1: In case it's news to you this morning.

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2: ABC News, I'm Sherry Preston. With the backing of President Trump, Texas Attorney General Ken Paxton has soundly defeated longtime Texas incumbent Senator John Cornyn in the primary runoff. ABC Washington Bureau Chief Rick Klein with more on Cornyn's loss and Paxton's career so far.
3: The ending of John Cornyn's Senate career happened in dramatic fashion. It happened to a guy that is just very well known in Texas political circles and nationally, usually not for the right reasons. This is a guy that has been scandal-plagued for years. He was impeached by Republicans in a Republican state, although not convicted. He's had criminal charges filed against him and dropped. He's had scandals involving a salacious divorce. And all of that just seemed to draw him closer to Donald Trump.
2: Despite optimism from President Trump and Secretary of State Marco Rubio, there's been no settlement or breakthrough in the war with Iran, talks continuing in Qatar. One person was killed, nine are unaccounted for, and another nine were seriously hurt after a chemical storage tank exploded in Washington state. This is ABC News. One of the NFL's best running backs is now facing felony charges. Josh Jacobs, who plays for the Packers, arrested after a domestic violence call over the weekend. Trump administration now reportedly ready to send U.S. citizens trying to get home from the area of the Ebola outbreak in Africa to Kenya.

0: Virginia. The plans send them there for observation instead of returning them to the U.S. Pokemon being put to work to educate kids at Chicago's Field Museum.
1: The exhibit's a hit with 10-year-old Ellie Naor and her family.
2: This Pokemon thing has been so cool. There's like fake Pokemon fossils.
1: The Pokemon Fossil Museum is an interactive exhibit that allows visitors to compare their favorite characters to real-life fossils that inspired them. Aha moments for Anthony Nowakowski and friends.
3: Like, oh, I didn't know that they based it off of a real Pokemon or a real animal or creature.
1: He says he saw ticket sales were 20,000 and counting.
0: That's running at Chicago's Field Museum. That was ABC's Chuck Sievertson. I'm Sherry Preston, ABC News.
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5: Good morning, Henderson County and Western North Carolina. Aren't we lucky to be alive, and aren't we fortunate to live where we do in our beautiful mountains of WNC, 4 minutes after 6 in the morning. Let's check in with Henderson County's most trusted weatherman on this wonderful, wonderful, on this happy hump day. Good morning, Paul Speranza. How are you, sir?
6: Hey, good morning, Mark. Well, we don't have to worry about watering your grass or anything, do we?
5: Right. For the first time in a while, yeah.
6: Well, as I said in my 30 and with Izzy and you over the last couple of days, we're above normal rainfall for the month of May. It's been a long time since we've been able to talk about that. More rain in the forecast before we end up on midnight on the Sunday night. So the totals will continue to rise. So first of all, we're going to start off with the rain totals that ended up at midnight last night. Myself here on Blue Ridge Villas, 7,300. Joe Hensky in the western part of Edneyville, 4,300. Jim Young's Mud Creek Flat Rock, 8,600. Miss Dolores there in Beaumont Estates on Canoga Road, 8,500. Miss Joyce there in the eastern part of Edneyville, 3,200. Robert Stepp on the Continental Divide, 5,200. Mike Floyd there in Flat Rock ended up with 9,200. Dave Brown up in Laurel Park at Echo Mountain Inn, 1.40. And Rocco Speranza down in Saluda, 4,300. The last two that I'm giving you ended up at 6 o'clock this morning. Robert McClurkin on North Gregory Road on 8,700. And Mark at the Studios, 4,800. And just seeing some of the people have added some of their totals for just the last 5-6 days, and that has surpassed the 30-day year average for Henderson County just in a matter of days. So like I said, there'll be some good totals out there before we end the month, and if all goes well, the ones that send it in, we'll talk about that on Monday. And Monday starts the hurricane season from June 1st to November 30th. And everything's pointing that somewhere between the 1st and the 5th, there will be some type of system coming from the Caribbean, coming up across the Yucatan in that area, getting into the eastern Gulf, and then coming across Florida, and then on the southeast coast, and maybe riding up the coast from there. I gave out the totals last night for rain totals. If you're going down to Florida this next week, the northern part of Florida, 2 to 4 inches, central Florida, 3 to 6 inches, and the southern part of Florida, 7 to 9 inches of rain. That's what's going to be falling across that area of Florida. Not because of the system that's going to be coming. You're going into the rainy season now, too, down there. So between that and the rainy season, there will be plenty of water down in those areas of Florida if you're going down to vacation. But otherwise, we've got another warm and humid day out there. As we work into the day, a shower storm could pop up just about any time of day, more likely by the afternoon hours. Temperatures in the upper 70s, a southwest wind averaging under 10. Clear, warm, and muggy overnight. Fog developing late. Temperatures down into the middle 60s. Thursday, early clouds and fog, and then some sun before more clouds start rolling in Friday afternoon, and a possible shower cannot be ruled out. And it's going, once again, it's going to be warm and humid out there, about 80 degrees. Friday, more clouds out there, mid-70s. And then Saturday, looks like we're going to have some showers and storms developing, and humid conditions with temperatures in the middle 70s. Sunday, cloudy, cooler, temperatures in the upper 60s. And Monday, looks like, and Tuesday, or should I say just basically Monday, showers at times with another system that's coming across the area. So we will have more rain, but that's June 1st then. We're into a new month. And then Tuesday, more clouds and temperatures in the mid-70s. So like I said, Mark, we're going to have plenty of rain before we end up this month, counting from today till Sunday.
5: Yeah.
6: To add up those rain totals in your rain buckets out there.
5: Yeah, sounds like it.
6: So we're not going to complain about this month. Maybe some places, as you know, what happened yesterday out in Bat Cave and other places, had a lot of rain. But, you know, that's the way it is. And, you know, like I said, some of these places I've talked about over the last month where you were in the middle part of the country, they had rain and rain and rain in those same areas over and over and over where they had all the flooding and severe weather and tornadoes and everything else.
5: Yeah.
6: So, yeah, we got a lot of rain around here considering what we've been having.
5: Right.
6: But nothing compared to other parts of the country that have had a lot more rain and severe weather compared to what we've had here.
5: Okay.
6: So that's all I got to say this morning. So we'll see you in the next hour, and I'll pass it back to you.
5: All right, Paul. Thank you so much. 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
7: Uh-oh. Guess what day it is? 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Huh? Anybody? Julie, hey, guess what day it is? 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I know you can hear me. Mike. What day is it, Mike? Leslie, guess what today is?
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2: WTCQ Weather Department, this is Paul Speranza with your Wednesday morning forecast. Well, as we've been saying, May now has been a very wet month. Good news for many people out there. It's going to be a warm, humid day today. A shower storm could pop up just about any time of the day, especially by the afternoon. Temperatures in the upper 70s for a southwest wind averaging under 10. Clouds out there tonight, fog developing late. And temperatures in the middle 60s.
3: Yeah, so warm and humid today. That makes sense because we are at 65 degrees right now. I got fog here across the street where the new subdivision of about 46 homes is supposed to be starting up here pretty soon. 6:32 and a half in the morning. Hope you all are doing well. Hope you are doing well. I know we got a lot of rain over the last few days and over Memorial Day weekend, but looks like we're not getting quite as much today as I was anticipating, but, you know, it's coming. It's coming. We'll see. We're kind of in that summer pattern now, aren't we? Here's one by request. It's Simon and Garfunkel on the Q.

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3: 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Here's a look at news headlines. Heavy rain overnight Tuesday caused road damage and washed out culverts in the Hickory Nut Gorge, especially around Bat Cave and Girton. The storm also brought back painful memories for many residents who lived through Helene. County officials say emergency crews responded to damaged roads and flooding concerns, but there were no major rescues or life-threatening situations reported. Officials also warned that old Hurricane Helene photos shared online caused confusion and panic. The North Carolina Department of Transportation temporarily closed part of U.S. 74A near the Henderson-Buncombe County line to repair a collapsed culvert. Sheriff Lowell Griffin said some families were stranded by washed-out driveways, but damage was far less severe than Helene. He added that many residents remain on edge whenever any heavy rain moves through the area. For more on this story, go to WTZQ.com and click on the link to the Hendersonville Lightning. BorgWarner is expanding again in Henderson County. The company announced yesterday it will invest at least $100 million and create 378 new jobs, paying an average salary of more than $67,000 a year. The new manufacturing plant is being built off McMurray Road near the Blue Ridge Commerce Center. County leaders say construction is moving quickly. Local and state officials praise the expansion, calling it a major boost for advanced manufacturing and clean energy jobs in the area.
4: Republican lawmakers in North Carolina are pushing proposals that would shorten the state's early in-person voting period and eliminate a Sunday voting day statewide. Heavy rain in western North Carolina caused flooding and road washouts on Tuesday in Henderson County. North Carolina-based Samaritan's Purse is sending an Ebola treatment center and protective equipment for healthcare workers in the Democratic Republic of the Congo. North Carolina farmers are welcoming the rain, saying it's finally making a dent in weeks-long drought period. North Carolina has experienced one of the biggest drops in teacher union membership since 2008. Mike Rayley, NCN News.
5: ABC News, I'm Sherry Preston. Texas Republicans going with the president's pick in the Senate race and saying no to the incumbent John Cornyn, winning in the runoff race for the nomination, Attorney General Ken Paxton.
6: When everyone in Washington told him to abandon me and abandon the people of Texas, he didn't listen. Instead, he gave his complete and total endorsement. President Trump is the leader of our party, and his endorsement in this is the most powerful force in politics.
5: Paxton has had the share of scandals, including being impeached on misconduct and fraud charges. He was acquitted. His

0: wife is also divorcing him on biblical grounds. Search teams in Laos have found five of the villagers who were trapped for more than a week in a cave flooded by rain. Two more villagers are still missing. Also missing, nine people who were working at a paper plant in southern Washington state when a tank holding dangerous chemicals ruptured. At least one person was killed and at least nine were seriously hurt. This is ABC News. NASA wants to build a $10 billion base on the moon so astronauts can learn what it takes to go to Mars. New York State wants to build new facilities in Lake Placid so athletes can compete in an upcoming Winter Olympic Games.
1: New York Governor Kathy Hochul says she wants to bring the Winter Olympics back to the Empire State. The idea would team up New York City with Lake Placid for a future bid, possibly for the 2042 Games. Hochul told The Athletic that she had significant meetings regarding bringing the Winter Olympics back to the state. Lake Placid already has Olympic history. It hosted the 1932 and 1980 Winter Games, including the famous Miracle on Ice when the United States hockey team shocked the Soviet Union. Dave Packer, ABC News, New York.
0: Amid scorching temperatures of nearly 118 degrees, Muslim pilgrims have been performing the symbolic stoning of the devil taking place during this year's Hajj in Saudi Arabia. I'm Sherry Preston, ABC News.
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8: And Gentry Service Group brings us Paul Spranza's live extended weather forecast exclusively right here on the Q. Good morning, Paul. Starting with another warm one this morning. We're at 65 degrees here at the little radio station farmhouse.
9: Yeah, that's pretty warm for the end of May.
8: Right.
9: I believe it's 55 is your 30-year average for the morning. Whoa.
8: Yeah.
9: So, yeah, you're 10 degrees above normal again, and counting today till Sunday, got 5 days left in the month, and we will be mentioning more rain, not all the time during that five-day period, but there will be more rain, and the totals are going to keep adding up out there. So the first thing we're going to do right now is give you the rain totals that ended up at midnight last night, and we're going to start off with myself here in Blue Ridge Villas, 7,300. Joe Hensky in the western part of Emmyville, 4,300. Jim Young's Mud Creek Flat Rock, 8,600. Miss Dolores there in Beaumont Estates on Canoga Road, 8,500. Miss Joyce in the eastern part of Emmyville, 3,200. Robert Stepps, back on the Continental Divide, 5,200. Mike Floyd there in Flat Rock, 9,200. Dave Brown up in Laurel Park at Echo Mountain Inn, 1.40 inches of rain. And Rocco Speranza down in Saluda, 4,300. The other three that I'm giving you ended up at 6 o'clock this morning. Robert McClurkin on North Gregory Road, 8,700. Mark at the Studios, 4,800. And Debbie Curd at the very southern part of East Flat Rock ended up with an even inch. So those numbers are going to keep going up. And as I said the last 2 weeks of the month of May most likely was going to be way above normal rainfall totals. And I guess that is living up to what we talked about. So we'll give those numbers out, the ones that send in their totals for the month. on Monday morning. And Monday morning is June 1st, and that starts the hurricane season. And as I mentioned before, a couple of weeks ago, watch what's coming out of the Caribbean, a low. It'll work itself up through the Yucatan Peninsula around that area, then into the eastern part of the Gulf, and then come across Florida, and then on the southeast part of Florida, and then maybe work up the coastline. But as I mentioned this morning, 6, 7, 8 inches of rain in the southern part of Florida, 4 to 6 inches in the central part of Florida, and 2 to 4 inches in the northern part of Florida. That's just not from this system. Whether it becomes a tropical system or not, it'll be a tropical low, but whether it becomes a depression or a named storm or anything like that, we'll just have to wait and see. That will be probably between the 1st and the 5th of June, and that will be down that area. So if you're going down there for a vacation, between that and now that you're going into the rainy season, that's what you're looking for. Those numbers came out last night across those areas, so it will be wet also down there. But today, another warm and humid day. A shower could pop up just about any time of the day. By the afternoon, some showers and storms out there. Temperatures in the upper 70s, a southwest wind bringing up that warm air out of 10 miles an hour. Tonight, cloudy, warm, muggy, fog developing late, middle 60s. Thursday morning, early clouds and fog, and then maybe some sun trying to break out for a little bit before more clouds start working in the afternoon. A shower is possible, and temperatures are going to be 80, and it's going to be warm. It's going to be humid. And then Friday, more clouds out there, mid-70s. Saturday morning, a.m. showers. By the afternoon, some showers and storms scattered around the area. Warm and humid, middle 70s. Sunday, cloudy, cooler, upper 60s. Monday and Tuesday, Monday, basically, showers at times, temperatures in the mid-70s. And then Tuesday, looks like we will have a mix of sun and clouds out there and temperatures in the mid-70s. And Wednesday, probably about the same forecast, partly cloudy, mixed sun and clouds, but temperatures in the mid-70s. So anyway, we got our rain that people have been asking for, Mark. Some maybe a little too much. Made some problems in other parts of the area, but that's how nature works. And like I said, we've had some rain, and yet we have a few issues, but nothing compared to what other parts of the country had over the last month, where they had the tornadoes ripping their towns apart, flooding, and hailstorm. Like I tell you, that one place in Texas, 7.1 inches in diameter for a hailstorm. Wow. You know what that did to your house or your car? It just totally ruined a lot. That's a big piece of ice coming down from the sky.
8: Yeah.
9: So, like I said, we made out well around here, but we'll see what the rest of the summer coming up will hold, and we'll take it from day by day, and we'll report it right from here. So, have a good morning. We'll see Izzy at lunchtime, and it's back to you at the studio.
8: All right, Paul. Thank you so much. 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
11: Uh-oh. Guess what day it is? Guess what day it is? Huh? Anybody? Julie, hey, guess what day it is? Oh, come on. I know you can hear me. Mike. What day is it, Mike? Leslie, guess what today is?

0: morning, everybody, and welcome to Henderson County's Morning Show, The Breakfast Club with Mark and Paige on this wonderful Wednesday, a happy hump day. Happy hump day, Paige.
1: Hey, Marco. Yep, happy hump day to you, too.
0: Yes, today is your long day. You are off to the IAM thrift store. Y'all are having another party today?
1: Well, it's a surprise.
0: Oh, oops. Y'all are getting...
1: It's a surprise.
0: You are volunteering again today?
1: Yes, I am.
0: Okay. All right.
1: We're having a little celebration.
0: Ixnay little... on the prize say.
1: That's right. Right.
0: Got it.
1: Uh-huh.
0: Got it.
1: Mm-hmm.
0: So, sounds like today's not going to be a total rainout.
1: Yeah, it looks like that. It's foggy right now, but you can see that there's sun and
0: I think we're
1: breaks in the clouds.
0: Probably in that summer type pattern where it's going to get humid,
1: and we
0: might see a little rain this afternoon. That may give me time to mow the grass again. That has become my lot in life.
1: Wow. You thought you wanted a lawn. Until you got one.
0: Goodness gracious. Not a lot on tap today, just us doing our thing. We have somebody scheduled for 9 o'clock. We'll see what happens there.
1: Okay.
0: Because it's been a while.
1: I see.
0: You know, you just never know.
1: You never know.
0: It is 13 minutes after 7 in the morning. We got some fun stuff lined up for this morning, or at least this next hour. So keep it tuned. We've got history and birthdays and trivia and all that stuff coming up. Here's the Steve Miller Band getting us started this morning.

0: Good morning. It's the Breakfast Club with Mark and Paige.
1: Ain't nobody got time for that.
2: The Breakfast Club, keep on smiling out there. The Breakfast Club.
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1: Only one?
0: Only one. Emily Jo Gonzalez.
1: All right.
0: Uh-huh. Happy birthday, Emily Jo Gonzalez.
1: Well, all right, Emily Jo, you share this day, May 27th, with some other famous folks that were born on this day. Like Vincent Price, born on this day in 1911.
0: Whose daughter lives here.
1: Yes.
0: We're going to be talking to her pretty soon.
1: Very cool. That's awesome.
0: Yeah.
1: Louis Gossett Jr., born on this day in 1936.
0: The Shock's mother! It's one of my favorite Louis Gossett Jr. lines.
1: Henry Kissinger was born on this day in 1923. The chef Jamie Oliver, born on this day in 1975.
0: Uh-huh.
1: Joseph Fiennes, born on this day in 1970. Of course, Joseph Fiennes, he's the actor.
0: Okay.
1: Not Rafe.
0: Fiennes.
1: Okay. Joseph Fiennes.
0: Okay.
1: Lee Merriweather, the actress, born on this day in 1935. That's going to wrap up our May 27th celebrity birthdays, Mark.
2: Q Nation, it's time to hop in the time machine, set it for this date, and see who made headlines before hashtags were a thing. This is This Day in History.
1: According to Hollywood and Coco, it was May 27th, 1930, when the Chrysler Building in New York City opened to the public. The building stood at 1,046 feet. And it's the tallest man-made structure of the time, back in 1930.
0: Okay.
1: 1933, Walt Disney's short film, Three Little Pigs, was released on this day, going on to win an Academy Award for Best Animated Film in 1934. Red Button Show, it last aired on NBC TV on this day in 1955. In 1964, 11 young boys were suspended from a school in Coventry, England, for having Mick Jagger-style haircuts.
0: Ah.
1: Uh-huh. The Beach Boys in Chicago began touring together for the first time in what was 14 years, I guess. And this was on this day back in 1989. Did the Beach Boys in Chicago tour before they had a 14-year stint of not touring together? Do you know about that?
0: Well, I'm not sure about the whole touring together thing, or just touring.
1: Hmm. Okay.
0: Yeah, I'm not 100% on that one.
1: Sure. Final broadcast of the Arsenio Hall talk show happened on this day in 94. The Eagles reunited at a Burbank, California concert on this day in 1994, ending a 14-year breakup.
0: And that was the first time a concert cost, some seats were over $100 a ticket.
1: Oh, really?
0: For now.
1: $3,000 a ticket?
0: It's crazy.
1: Actor Christopher Reeve was paralyzed from the neck down after falling from a horse in a riding competition in Culpeper, Virginia. That was 1995. But we're going back to 1957.
0: Oh, yeah.
1: That'll Be the Day by Buddy Holly and the Crickets was released on this day. The song would hit number one in the UK, number three in the US, and was later ranked at number 39 on Rolling Stone's list of the 500 greatest songs of all time.

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2: From the WTCQ Weather Department, this is Paul Speranza with your Wednesday morning forecast. Well, as we've been saying, May now has been a very wet month. Good news for many people out there. It's going to be a warm, humid day today. A shower storm could pop up just about any time of the day, especially by the afternoon. Temperatures in the upper 70s for a southwest wind averaging under 10. Clouds out there tonight, fog developing late, and temperatures in the middle 60s.
3: Thank you, Paul. It's all but 7:29 in the morning and time for WTCQ's Joke of the Day, brought to us by Southern Alarm and Security.
4: Where they say home security is no joking matter.
3: It is not. 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Today's joke comes from Vigo's Big Book of Laugh Out Loud Jokes for Kids. By the way, congratulations, Vigo, for graduating middle school.
4: Oh, yes.
3: On his way to high school next year. Already.
4: They grow up, don't they?
3: Man, they grow up. And they're not even ours. They're kind of like ours. Wow. Yes, today's joke comes from Vigo's Big Book of Laugh Out Loud Jokes for Kids.
4: Hey, Mark.
3: Hey, Paige.
4: What do cats like to put in their milk?
3: I don't know. What do cats like to put in their milk?
4: Mice cubes.
3: Oh. That's kind of gross.
4: Yeah.
3: Thank you, Southern Alarm and Security.
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1: Ah, just in time for schools letting out for the summer. 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
0: Yeah.
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0: I spell that F-U-N.
1: Uh-huh. Mm-hmm. And then enjoy a Chick-fil-A sandwich. A Chick-fil-A sandwich compliments of the Hendersonville South store.
0: Right.
1: This expires on June 30th, so...
0: The one on Spartanburg Highway, right?
1: Yep. Mm-hmm. You need to come and pick this up ASAP. Plus, we've got a Diamond Rush Jewelers free watch battery gift certificate. You can stop and see our family jeweler, Mr. Chris Wright. He'll get you clicking and ticking again.
0: Oh, yes, he will. Yes, he will. Thank you.
1: Alrighty.
0: Alrighty, folks. 698-1605 is the number to call. 698-1605. Please refrain from using electronics. Ready for this one?
1: We're ready.
0: This food item was used as a form of currency in ancient Rome.
1: This food item was used as a form of currency in ancient where?
0: Rome.
1: Rome.
0: Mm-hmm.
1: A food item.
0: 698-1605.
1: What you gonna eat? Currency.
0: Caller, this food item was used as a form of currency in ancient Rome.
2: Orange.
0: Not orange. Not orange.
1: Hmm.
0: Not orange. 698-1605. This food item was used as a form of currency in ancient Rome.
1: Huh. Mm-hmm. Let's see, what would that be?
0: Mm-hmm.
1: Oh, I have a thought.
0: When I say it, you'll probably go, oh, yeah, that's right.
1: Sense.
0: That's right.
1: I have a thought.
0: Caller, this food item was once was used as a form of currency in ancient Rome.
3: Flour.
0: No, not flour. Not flour. That was Whelan. Not flour. Caller, this food item was once was used as a form of currency in ancient Rome.
4: Was it rice?
0: Not rice. Not rice.
1: Mm.
0: Caller, this food item was used as a form of currency in ancient Rome.
5: They put too much salt in my spaghetti.
0: There it is. It's salt, baby. It is salt. Yes. Yes. I have a feeling I know who this is. Who's our caller?
5: That's your favorite friend.

0: see you later, Goomba.
1: Yes, you will, Goomba. Jack. Yes, you will. I look forward to it. Yes, salt.
2: Okay.
1: Salt.
2: Interesting. I thought it was grapes. See why I thought it was grapes? You could just pinch off one and say, here's one, and here's two, and here's three, and here's a whole bunch. That's 10.
1: Mm-hmm. Yeah, that's not how that worked. because salt was essential for preserving food,
2: sure,
1: seasoning, and maintaining health, it held immense, universally recognized value.
2: Uh-huh. That makes sense.
1: Roman soldiers and officials were often paid a salt allowance called a salarium.
2: Salarium, like the room?
1: This practice is the direct origin of the modern English word salary.
2: Oh, mm-hmm. Okay. You mm-hmm. got there.
1: Mm-hmm.
2: Wow, okay.
1: There it is. Salt, the food item that was used as a form of currency in ancient Rome. Salt. How about that? And Jack got it right.

0: All right, we were discussing a little bit earlier about Chicago and the Beach Boys.
1: Yeah, yeah.
0: Touring again after 14 years.
1: Right.
0: Didn't have a whole lot of story about it. Does that mean together or what, or whatever all that is. Mm-hmm. So, it reminded me of this song. Chicago was in the studio recording this tune, and the Beach Boys were in the same studio just a few doors down. And Chicago reached out to a few of the Beach Boys and said, hey, why don't you guys do something on this tune? So here's a Chicago tune with the Beach Boys singing harmony back up.

0: All right, thank you, Coco. Yes, so the Beach Boys and Chicago toured together in 1975. Beach-a-go tour. And so each of them performed about an hour, and then the last 45 minutes they performed together. And so it was 14 years later, they toured again.
1: In 1989.
0: 1989. That's what that was.
1: Mm-hmm.
0: That's what that was. So, yes. All righty. That explains it. Thank you, Coco.
1: I thought I found that. Who's telling you about all that?
0: Oh, I thought you found it because what Coco sent
1: us. No, I looked it all up.
0: Oh, yeah. Coco sent that to us
1: okay,
0: also.
1: Okay, great.
0: Yeah. Sorry, I thought that's what you were looking at.
1: No, I know she sent it.
0: Yes. Yes.
1: Thank you, Coco.
0: Word of the day time brought to us by Henderson County Public Schools, committed to providing all students the opportunity to learn and the encouragement to succeed in a safe environment, honoring the individual and nurturing the potential of all children. Thank you, Henderson County Public Schools, for sponsoring today's word of the day. Today's word is an adjective.
1: Adjective.
0: Benevolent.
1: Benevolent.
0: Benevolent.
1: Benevolent.
0: Benevolent.
1: Spell it.
0: B-E-N. E-V-O-L-E-N-T, benevolent, B-E-N-E-V-O-L-E-N-T, benevolent.
1: If you're benevolent, you give.
0: You are, yes, you are someone or something that is kind and you is kind,
1: mm-hmm.
0: and you is generous, or you are yeah. something that is organized for the purpose of doing good.
1: Sure. Mm-hmm.
0: The, ooh, excuse me.
1: Uh-oh.
0: The event's reception was courtesy of a benevolent donor who's chosen to remain anonymous.
1: Mm-hmm.
0: They belong to several benevolent societies and charitable organizations.
1: Nice.
0: Who is they?
1: I don't know.
0: I'm
1: they.
0: Not going to know who they are.
1: Maybe you could get an introduction to they.
0: Benevolent. B-E-N-E-V-O-L-E-N-T. Benevolent. Thank you, Henderson County Public Schools, for sponsoring today's Word of the Day.

0: Good morning. It's the Breakfast Club with Mark and Paige.
1: Well, Lordy frickin' God!
2: The Breakfast Club, keep on smiling out there. The Breakfast Club is on the air.
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14: Got it.
15: Do you know?
14: Got it. All right, coming up. In the Breakfast Club this morning, One Hit Wonder Wednesday.
15: One Hit Wonder Wednesday. We're going to do that in the 8 o'clock hour.
14: Yeah, which is Geek Out Moment Mark for Mark number 2.
15: How many Geek Out moments a week do you need?
14: All of them.
15: All of them.
14: Thinking about maybe giving away a pair of tickets to, or a voucher for a pair of tickets to see Footloose.
15: I think that's a great idea.
14: So we'll do that too.
15: Okay.
14: That's all coming up, which means you got to keep listening. Right?
15: Right.
14: All right, here's Chuck Berry.

All right. Thank you, Kyle. Kyle likes it. Mailbox and pack. They got your back. They certainly got ours from a small business standpoint, and we are so, so thankful. Also, Tony with an I, thank you. Our trivia this morning, what food item was used as a form of currency in ancient Rome? It was salt. They got paid, the Roman soldiers and officials were often paid a salt allowance called a salarium. The practice is the direct origin of the modern English word salary. It is also where the phrase worth their salt came from. Isn't that interesting? Here's a request that came to us this morning from our handy-dandy fancy-smancy app.

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2: 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Here's a look at news headlines. Heavy rain overnight Tuesday caused road damage and washed out culverts in the Hickory Nut Gorge, especially around Bat Cave and Girton. The storm also brought back painful memories for many residents who lived through Helene. County officials say emergency crews responded to damaged roads and flooding concerns, but there were no major rescues or life-threatening situations reported. Officials also warned that old Hurricane Helene photos shared online caused confusion and panic. The North Carolina Department of Transportation temporarily closed part of U.S. 74A near the Henderson-Buncombe County line to repair a collapsed culvert. Sheriff Lowell Griffin said some families were stranded by washed-out driveways, but damage was far less severe than Helene. He added that many residents remain on edge whenever any heavy rain moves through the area. For more on this story, go to WTZQ.com and click on the link to the Hendersonville Lightning. BorgWarner is expanding again in Henderson County. The company announced yesterday.

0: yesterday it will invest at least $100 million and create 378 new jobs, paying an average salary of more than $67,000 a year. The new manufacturing plant is being built off McMurray Road near the Blue Ridge Commerce Center. County leaders say construction is moving quickly. Local and state officials praise the expansion, calling it a major boost for advanced manufacturing and clean energy jobs in the area.
1: Republican lawmakers in North Carolina are pushing proposals that would shorten the state's early in-person voting period and eliminate a Sunday voting day statewide. Heavy rain in western North Carolina caused flooding and road washouts on Tuesday in Henderson County. North Carolina-based Samaritan's Purse is sending an Ebola treatment center and protective equipment for healthcare workers in the Democratic Republic of the Congo. North Carolina farmers are welcoming the rain, saying it's finally making a dent in weeks-long drought period. North Carolina has experienced one of the biggest drops in teacher union membership since 2008. Mike Raley, NCI News.
2: ABC News, I'm Sherry Preston. Back to work soon for first responders in southern Washington state after the rupture of a chemical tank at a paper plant killed one person and left nine hurt, some seriously. Cowlitz Fire and Rescue Chief Scott Goldstein.
3: Officials can also confirm that there's currently nine employees who remain unaccounted for.
2: Voters in Texas picking Attorney General Ken Paxton as the GOP nominee for Senate and voting down the incumbent, Senator John Cornyn. The senator spoke last night.
4: I've said throughout this race that I trust the voters of Texas, and they've made their decision, and I must respect it.
2: Paxton will face Democrat James Tallarico for Cornyn's Texas seat. Health officials warn the Ebola outbreak in Central Africa is growing beyond what responders can do to contain it. Rescuers in Laos found five of the seven villagers who have been missing for more than a week in a flooded cave. They were trapped when heavy rain cut off the entrance. This is ABC News. NASA has revealed plans for creating a base on the moon so that astronauts can practice ahead of an eventual mission to Mars.
5: This $20 billion moon base project will unfold in three phases. The first, kicking off this year. NASA will use drones and rovers to scout the best sites near the moon's south pole before construction begins in 2029. During that first phase, NASA plans to land on the moon nearly two dozen times. And by 2032, it plans to send the first astronauts to live and work on the lunar surface.
2: ABC Sophie Flay. The mother of NFL quarterback Will Levis has revealed her son spent an exorbitant amount of money trying to scrub a leaked sex tape from the internet. On the tape, Levis and his then-girlfriend Gia Duddy, hackers apparently breached one of Levis's phones when he was in college. The heat wave continues in Western Europe. France and Spain and the UK have all been breaking records. The heat dome making it 20 degrees hotter than it usually is this time of year. Sherry Preston, ABC News.
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10: From the WTCQ Weather Department, this is Paul Speranza with your Wednesday morning forecast. Well, as we've been saying, May now has been a very wet month. Good news for many people out there. It's going to be a warm, humid day today. A shower storm could pop up just about any time of the day, especially by the afternoon. Temperatures in the upper 70s for a southwest wind averaging under 10. Clouds out there tonight, fog developing late, and temperatures in the middle 60s.
11: Uh-oh, guess what day it is? Guess what day it is? Huh? Anybody? Julie, hey, guess what day it is? Oh, come on, I know you can hear me. Mike. What day is it, Mike? Leslie, guess what today is?

0: morning, everyone. Good morning, and welcome back.
1: Did you find something to geek out to this hour, Mark?
0: Oh, yeah.
1: Oh, okay.
0: Thanks to one of my new best friends, Chuck.
1: Mm-hmm. All right.
0: Yes, we've got a fun one-hit wonder coming up.
1: Good.
0: Coming up very shortly, as a matter of fact, in just a matter of minutes.
1: Okay.
0: We're going to do our one-hit wonder.
1: Wow, okay.
0: Yeah, we got some guests joining us just after 9 o'clock this morning.
1: All right.
0: I want to do our one-hit wonder this morning, but as people are still maybe going to work.
1: Oh, all right.
0: Mm-hmm. So they can hear it. So that's coming up. I thought I had something else, but I've forgotten.
1: Okay, well, maybe it'll come back to you.
0: Maybe it'll come back.
1: Hey, thanks for figuring out that new way to make French toast. I'm
0: going
1: to enjoy a piece of that this morning.
0: Right. Mm-hmm. This is a way to make 8 slices of French toast at one time.
1: Uh-huh.
0: Instead of 1 or 2, and then, you know, only one person can be eating French toast while you're making another batch of French toast.
1: Uh-huh. Right.
0: What you can do is you make the batter.
1: Uh-huh.
0: And you pour it in a pan.
1: A sheet pan.
0: And then you put your slices of bread in, 8 slices of bread. By the time you put your 8th slice, you start flipping over the first one.
1: Uh-huh.
0: And it absorbs all of it.
1: Uh-huh.
0: And you put it in the oven.
1: Uh-huh.
0: And you take it out. And it's just, it's one pan. That's it.
1: Did you pre-spray that baking sheet with
0: the
1: pan?
0: I did.
1: All right.
0: I did. Yeah.
1: Wow.
0: And it's a perfect consistency.
1: Mm-hmm.
0: Perfect consistency.
1: It really was. It's
0: really good. Really good.
1: I was pretty proud of you.
0: Well, you know what? That makes me pretty happy. I told you when you started teasing me about watching the cooking shows, I said, it's by prep work.
1: Uh-huh.
0: I'm learning. I'm studying. I'll start putting it into effect when I'm ready. So,
1: I don't guess you could have studied me all those years I've been cooking up.
0: Oh, I studied you. Hey, here's Dean Martin. Geek Out Moment coming up in just a bit. It is One Hit Wonder Wednesday. Keep it tuned.

0: Madonna, dress you up. Hey, a couple of things to tell you about. Mike Morgan is on his way here, Henderson County's communications officer, or what I like to call communications czar. He's going to catch us up on what's happened with the rain and the roads and all that sort of thing. And coming up after the break, it is One Hit Wonder Wednesday. We're going to play a song that wasn't a hit, and we want you to try to guess and see if you can figure out who it is and what their one hit was. Alrighty, that's coming up.
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0: 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All right, it is time for One Hit Wonder Wednesday. I'm going to play a song that wasn't a hit. Just because someone had one hit doesn't mean they only wrote one good song. All righty? So I'm going to play a song that wasn't a hit, and we're not playing for stakes or anything. We're not playing for, this is, you know, but see if you can guess who this is and or what their one hit was. Okay? So we'll start with this song. This song is called Love You Lately. See if you can guess who this one hit wonder is and what their one hit was.

0: All right, that song is called Love You Lately. Any idea? You got any thoughts on that one, Paige?
1: I know that voice.
0: You know that voice.
1: I know the sound.
0: You know that voice. You know the sound of that voice.
1: Play the one hit.
0: Mike Morgan, do you have any idea who that is? What one hit wonder this person is?
2: I cheated.
0: Oh, you cheated.
2: So I'm not at liberty to say
0: because
2: I didn't know who it was. I do know now, but I shan't say.
0: All right, I'll give you some history after. This is the one hit.
1: Yep.
0: Daniel Powter.
1: Yes.
0: Bad Day. I'll give you some history after the song.

0: are Bad Day. That was his one hit. But this is the why we play this game, because the song I played you, the setup song, Love You Lately, that was a great song, but it wasn't a hit. Bad Day was first recorded as a demo, and then it started gaining traction because it was used in a Coca-Cola campaign in Europe. And as it gained traction, he signed with Warner Brothers Records and released his album, Daniel Powder, in 2005. That song became a major U.S. hit due to heavy exposure on American Idol, reached number one on the Billboard Hot 100 in 2006. It was also named Billboard Song of the Year for 2006, earned him a Grammy nomination for Best Pop Vocal Performance. He has yet to have another song to get into the top 100. Billboard magazine named Daniel Powder the biggest one-hit wonder of the decade of the 2000s. That's why we play One Hit Wonder Wednesday. And Chuck, my friend, thank you so much for providing some of this for us. We're going to take a quick break here, and then we got Mike Morgan, Henderson County's communications czar. He's going to catch us up on the storm damage.
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8: From the WTCQ Weather Department, this is Paul Speranza with your Wednesday morning forecast. Well, as we've been saying, May now has been a very wet month. Good news for many people out there. It's going to be a warm, humid day today. A shower storm could pop up just about any time of the day, especially by the afternoon. Temperatures in the upper 70s for a southwest wind averaging under 10. Clouds out there tonight, fog developing late, and temperatures in the middle 60s.
0: Thank you, Paul. 68 degrees. Look, I think I see a little rain coming down. Yep. I see a little rain coming down, it looks like. Mike Morgan with us here. Mike, can I just take this moment to reiterate something that Paige and I were talking about yesterday after talking with you on the phone? How thankful we are for your position, you and your position. It's not always that's a position that hasn't. I mean, that position was created, and it was created kind of just in time, and with the right person.
9: Well, I appreciate that.
0: Truly, yeah. Truly, because we got to get information out. And this is a prime example of what we're about to talk about, because apparently there was a lot of misinformation that happened regarding the recent rains. So let's clear some of that up.
9: Yeah, and I think that's the one thing that probably bugs me more than anything. And I've always asked the question, why do people even do that?
0: Right.
9: It's clickbait, stuff like that for social media. But yeah, we had some people yesterday who were posting some pictures and videos of Helene and saying, you know, this area has been hit again, making it look like that was what happened down there. And that was not it at all. Yes, we had heavy rains and it caused some flash flooding.
0: And there was some damage.
9: It did some damage. Bearwalla Mountain on both the Edenville side and the Girton side and in Girton, and there were some homes that were affected. There were some crops and some agricultural business that was affected too, but it wasn't to the extent of Helene. But then people post those things and it makes it look like we've gone through that again.
0: Right.
9: And a lot of people start commenting on it, and you know, and then it blows up into this social media frenzy.
0: Yeah.
9: So we did step in and do a social media post. Tiffany threw that out there yesterday too after we talked about it. Just said, hey, you know, here's what's going on.
0: Mm-hmm.
9: And I even told all the media, I talked to 8 different crews yesterday from 6 different stations.
0: Television crews.
9: And you know, and early on, it was just telling them what happened. And then once this kind of happened, it shifted to, hey, help us get the information out. As we've said for a long time, we are a reliable source. You guys, the media, are a reliable source. The volunteer fire departments, law enforcement, you know, go to those places for your information. These random people who claim to be media people, you know, please don't get your information from them.
0: Right.
9: We're always going to tell you what is going on because we're actually going to take the time to kind of figure out what's going on. We're not going to just run out there and do something. This happened Monday night. I started getting emails and phone calls from the media, and Jimmy Brissy, our emergency management director, was updating me.
0: Yeah.
9: So I came into work yesterday morning. I wasn't planning on going down there, to be honest with you. I was going to kind of see what's going on.
0: Right.
9: And once I got talking to Chief Alley and Chief Freeman down in Girton and Batcave, and Aaron was running the show because Chief Alley is actually at the beach. So he was at the beach during Helene, too.
0: Right.
9: Don't throw Jay under the bus. Yeah. He'll be mad. I probably told people
0: Tell him not to go to the beach.
9: He's on vacation. He even texted me, do I need to come back? I'm like, I think your guys down here have got it taken care of. But no, so I called Aaron, their assistant chief. I said, man, if you want me to, I'll come down there. And then I got back-to-back-to-back phone calls and text messages from media folks saying, hey, we're heading down that way. Where can we meet? I said, hey, meet me at Girton Fire Department.
0: Yeah.
9: And yeah, and again, the one thing I saw, you know, I'm just so proud of how this community steps up. I mean, there was a road that washed out. There was a Bearwalla Baptist Church. It's basically almost kind of right across the street from Girton Fire Department. A little culvert there washed out, a little bridge and a road that leads to that church and goes to a few other homes up in there. And, man, there were people. DOT was working. We had local contractors down there working. And from the time I got there to the time I did my first interview, I looked down, and all that construction stuff was gone. They had already rebuilt a temporary way for them to get in there.
0: Wow.
9: And that happened all over that area. We had a gentleman that had come up some during the storm, and he heard what was potentially happening. He drove up from Morganton, slept in his truck right across from the fire department, and was going out and helping people. You know, he had an excavator and a few other things, just helping people with their property. And we ran a GIS report after some of the reports that we got. And as of yesterday afternoon, there's about 22 roads and driveways that were affected by the storm. We think that number is going to be higher. Maybe
0: ultimately,
9: maybe could even be a double. But I ended up spending a lot of time in Girton, then ended up coming back up towards Edneyville with the Fox Carolina folks for live shots yesterday. And Rhodes, just out past Bub Hyder's farm there.
0: Yes, yeah.
9: It washed out really bad up in there. And then you go up to Bearwalla Mountain Road on both sides, on, like I said, on the Edneyville side, and then also on the Girton side. But DOT's going to jump in there, and they're hoping to have that repaired by the end of the week. But I just saw constant over and over again people just coming in, helping. And it's the first time we've had a major rain event, flash flooding, since Helene.
0: And
9: I think hitting that area that got hit so hard, there were people that were nervous and scared and apprehensive.
0: Sure.
9: I mean, I hate to use PTSD for stuff like that, but really, truly, there are people that just, you know, that affects them. One guy talked about running water. He never wants to hear the sound of running water again. That's one thing the guy said on the news last night.
0: I saw that,
9: And I can understand that because they've been through that before. And again, some areas got upwards of 10 inches of rain down there.
0: I was going to ask, did we have reports of just exactly how much
9: it was,
0: rain? And that's after the rain from the weekend.
9: Yeah, and it was in a smaller way, it kind of was like Helene because we had this rain that kind of softened everything. Then we had the big rain. And when I left here Monday night after I did my show, just looking that way, even towards my house, I called my wife. I said, hey, is it raining at the house? She goes, no, I've heard the thunder. So it started about 7:30 down there. And then around 9 o'clock, 9:15, I was in the shower, and I came out, and it was just pouring the rain at my house.
0: Yeah.
9: And we got some more rain after that. So in that short period of time, kind of that 2 to 3 hour window there was when they got a majority of it, and then a little bit more overnight. And so, again, the reports down there, anywhere between 5 to 10 inches of rain fell. Just kind of almost in that little area, kind of that trough that goes into Edneyville and up across Bear yeah. Wallow and down into Girton. And I know we had some flooding and some other stuff in Fletcher, and we heard a little bit in Mills River. So it was kind of widespread throughout the county.
0: Yep.
9: But yeah, it's just, boy, we go from a drought to all of a sudden it's raining 5 to 10 inches.
0: I'm like, we say it all the time here. Yeah. We get all of it or none of it.
9: If you don't like the weather in North Carolina, wait 5 minutes. It'll change.
0: Yeah. So what exactly do we as the public need to know right now?
9: Yeah, really the biggest thing is, well, Highway 74 has been closed for a while. From the Buncombe County line to Batcave, it continues to remain closed. They're still working on that road. But again, up on the Buncombe County side is where the biggest damage was on 74. So that will remain closed. Bearwalla Mountain Road, on both the Edneyville side and the Girton side,
0: uh-huh.
9: will remain closed at least through the rest of this week. They're hopeful kind of a Thursday, Friday to make some repairs there. And Bearwalla right now, once you get up kind of towards the top, there was that big landslide from Helene, so that's been one lane for quite a while anyway, with one of those little portable red lights up there.
0: Right.
9: So that's going to remain closed for at least to the end of the week.
0: Sure.
9: And then other areas, there's some other other roads may have some problems. As we say all the time, we may get more rain. If we get flash flooding, the road closed thing is what we always,
0: right.
9: I heard, I saw David.
0: Uchiyama. Yeah.
9: I won't say what we usually call him on the radio. I'm not sure if I can say it. Yeah, Uchiyama. But David was on there talking about, the sign means what the sign means.
0: You right.
9: know, we always say that.
0: Right.
9: Just please don't go around it.
0: Yeah.
9: And, those false reports about stuff, there were not multiple water rescues going on. There was nothing of that. There was one that they got called out on. Everybody was fine.
0: Yeah.
9: It was okay. There was nothing that really happened at that one. They were just ready to help if they needed to.
0: All right.
9: Yeah. So it's just, trust us. Trust you guys, because I'm going to send you the information.
0: Absolutely. We get it from you.
9: I'm
0: going
9: to send it to all the media.
0: We get it from you, and we share.
9: A couple of media folks even say, hey, we appreciate what you guys do from the county and getting us the information that we need.
0: Uh-huh.
9: You know, and it,
0: well, yeah. That's full circle back to how we started this.
9: Yeah.
0: Thankful for your position and for what you're doing.
9: It's all Mike Edney's fault. We were playing in a golf tournament 3.5 years ago. Yeah. And I love what I do. I think really for me, my life has come kind of full circle. I love media. My heart was always in television. That's always what I wanted to do.
0: Yeah.
9: Blessed to do it for all those years at WLOS. Once you start having kids and your life changes, you can't pull that. You know, can't pull those weekend shifts and working till midnight.
0: I get it, dude.
9: And that's why radio was so much fun in Asheville for 20 years. What I'm doing here with the Sports Freak Hour, so much fun. May I say, go Hurricanes tonight. This game 4 up in Montreal.
0: That's
9: so
0: big, yeah.
9: I know. I never thought I'd talk so much hockey as I do, but hey, it's playoffs, man. Come on.
0: And especially in North Carolina.
9: I know. Well, but hey, listen, they're playing, they're playing. Let's go.
0: That's
9: yeah.
0: Right.
9: So, and then we don't forget the U.S. Open is June 17th, 21st. So, go to WTZQ.com, click on programs, click on the Sports Freak Hour, sign up for the Broadmoor Links Majors Only Golf League.
0: Right,
9: Broadmoor. And Broadmoor is scheduled to open on Saturday.
0: That's exciting.
9: Yeah, I know. I made Zeke Cooper cry on the show Monday night.
0: I know. How about that?
9: I know. I turned into Roy Firestone.
0: I love it. All right, Mike, keep us posted, all right?
9: I will do it, sir.
0: Thank you so much.
9: Thanks for all you do, Mark.
0: Yes, sir. Thank you so much.

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5: Oh, yeah, the light lunch special at Hannah Flanagan's, Monday through Friday, 11 to 4. Also, did you know Hannah Flanagan's has Saturday and Sunday brunch?
6: Yes, they do.
5: I call it their Saturday and Sunday secret brunch.
6: Right.
5: Because basically all you have to do is...
6: it's like a speakeasy brunch.
5: Yeah.
6: You just say the password.
5: What's on the brunch menu today? They always have the pot roast Benedict.
6: Uh-huh.
5: And the brunch burger.
6: Mm-hmm.
5: But then you never know what you're going to... What might be on the brunch menu.
6: Mm-hmm.
5: That is Hannah Flanagan's. Also heard from Wild Birds Unlimited just a bit ago. Stay tuned because the advanced poll system that is so popular...
6: Yeah.
5: They've done some, believe it or not, improvements on it.
6: And I just find that hard to believe. How do you improve perfection?
5: Coming up in June, they're going to be doing a special sale on the advanced poll system. We'll tell you all about that.
6: All right.
5: As we get closer to it. But also in that little ad, we hear you say something about pesky squirrels.
6: Yeah.
5: Yeah, they can be a little pesky, but boy, at the house... At our home, where nature abounds,
6: oh golly!
5: Literally, the squirrels are trained. Literally, we have a white squirrel.
6: Yeah,
5: that's true. All but knocks on the greenhouse window and looks at you when they're ready for their peanuts.
6: Well, and one of those little critters has just started coming inside and just looking at me.
5: Right, like, hey, where are the peanuts?
6: Yeah, coming inside. Our outside room.
5: Where's the squirrel food?
6: Mm-hmm.
5: It's so wild. And they put their hands on their chest.
6: Oh, I know.
5: Their hands on his chest like, hey, where's my food? It really is sweet.
6: It is sweet. Hate to trouble you.
5: It really is sweet.
6: Hands on the chest.
5: It really is sweet. You just have to see it. We'll try to take a picture of it at some point in time, put it on our Facebook page.
6: Oh, sure, I can try that. I tried to video it the other day when it was running around in the greenhouse.
5: Yeah, pretty crazy.
6: Yeah.
5: Can we do a message from Safe Flight? Yeah.
6: Yes, just reminding everyone that they've got their new line of signature dry mixes.
5: Right.
6: That's like cake mixes and bread mixes and cookie mixes. 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The delicious tasting treats give Safe Flight clients an opportunity to

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1: Crazy.
0: Which is wonderful.
1: Yeah, yeah, it really is.
0: You can buy them at either the Dandelion Cafe, or you can pick them up at the Safelite resale store. All proceeds support survivors of violence, abuse, and exploitation.
1: And they're good.
0: Ah, yeah.
1: And they're good. You can trust them because the folks behind Mimi's Mixes, mm-hmm. they're the ones who helped make all that happen.
0: Right.
1: Isn't that cool?
0: Yes.
1: I love it. 8:53 in the morning here.

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2: 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Here's a look at news headlines. Heavy rain overnight Tuesday caused road damage and washed out culverts in the Hickory Nut Gorge, especially around Bat Cave and Girton. The storm also brought back painful memories for many residents who lived through Helene. County officials say emergency crews responded to damaged roads and flooding concerns, but there were no major rescues or life-threatening situations reported. Officials also warned that old Hurricane Helene photos shared online caused confusion and panic. The North Carolina Department of Transportation temporarily closed part of U.S. 74A near the Henderson-Buncombe County line to repair a collapsed culvert. Sheriff Lowell Griffin said some families were stranded by washed-out driveways, but damage was far less severe than Helene. He added that many residents remain on edge whenever any heavy rain moves through the area. For more on this story, go to WTZQ.com and click on the link to the Hendersonville Lightning. BorgWarner is expanding again in Henderson County. The company announced yesterday it will invest at least $100 million and create 378 new jobs, paying an average salary of more than $67,000 a year. The new manufacturing plant is being built off McMurray Road near the Blue Ridge Commerce Center. County leaders say construction is moving quickly. Local and state officials praise the expansion, calling it a major boost for advanced manufacturing and clean energy jobs in the area.
3: Republican lawmakers in North Carolina are pushing proposals that would shorten the state's early in-person voting period and eliminate a Sunday voting day statewide. Heavy rain in western North Carolina caused flooding and road washouts on Tuesday in Henderson County. North Carolina-based Samaritan's Purse is sending an Ebola treatment center and protective equipment for health care workers in the Democratic Republic of the Congo. North Carolina farmers are welcoming the rain, saying it's finally making a dent in weeks-long drought period. North Carolina has experienced one of the biggest drops in teacher union membership since 2008. Mike Raley, NCN News.
4: ABC News, I'm Sherry Preston. The Texas Senate race is set, and it will not include the incumbent, Senator John Cornyn, beaten in the GOP primary by Attorney General Ken Paxton. After Paxton picked up the endorsement of President Trump, on the other side, Democrat James Tallarico. Search teams looking for 9 people unaccounted for after the rupture of a tank holding toxic chemicals at a paper plant in Washington State. ABC's Lindsay Tuckman.
5: The one person confirmed dead was identified by his family as Gilbert Bernal, a grandfather whose son also worked at the mill. Efforts to find other victims have been called off because the chemicals remaining in the tank make it too volatile. The cause of the rupture? Unclear. But the Associated Press reports the company, Nippon Dynawave, has been fined recently for health and safety violations.
4: President Trump gathers his cabinet today as talks continue toward a possible deal with Iran. This is ABC News. In New Jersey, tensions remain high outside Delaney Hall, a federal immigration facility in Newark, where Senator Andy Kim was pepper sprayed by ICE agents on Tuesday. ABC's Phil Tate is there this morning.
6: About a dozen federal agents just outside of the detention center. There's a fleet of vehicles and a few protesters who are in the street. Just moments ago, a vehicle tried to make their way inside. Some folks even sitting on the sidewalk. They were trying to block that vehicle from getting inside. But this all follows what happened here just last night. Protesters clashed with federal immigration officers yet again, ending with 3 arrests.
4: Protesters say the conditions inside that facility, which is privately run, are abhorrent, including the distribution of rotten food to detainees. New York Knicks fans won't be getting into the Garden cheap to see their team play in its first NBA Finals this century.

0: Three. So far, the least expensive tickets we could find online came in at around $2,000. I'm Sherry Preston, ABC News.
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6: From the WTCQ Weather Department, this is Paul Speranza with your Wednesday morning forecast. Well, as we've been saying, May now has been a very wet month. Good news for many people out there. It's going to be a warm, humid day today. A shower storm could pop up just about any time of the day, especially by the afternoon. Temperatures in the upper 70s with a southwest wind averaging under 10. Clouds out there tonight, fog developing late. And temperatures in the middle 60s.
7: Uh-oh. Guess what day it is? Guess what day it is? Huh? Anybody? Julie, hey, guess what day it is? Oh, come on. I know you can hear me. Mike. What day is it, Mike? Listen, guess what today is?
8: It's hump day.
7: Woo-hoo!
9: The breakfast clubbers keep on smiling out there. The breakfast clubbers.
10: Good morning and welcome back to Henderson County's morning show, The Breakfast Club with Mark and Paige. Third and final hour, 6 minutes after 9 in the morning, 70 degrees. The rain that we were having just a bit ago has stopped, but that doesn't mean more is not coming. By the way, speaking of things coming, coming up this hour, we're going to give away a pair of a pass for a pair of tickets to see Footloose coming to Flat Rock Playhouse opening on June the 12th, so keep it tuned right here to the queue. But as promised, a couple of guests here this morning. Christian Justice is here with us, and so is Angela Prodrick from Blue Ridge Humane Society. Angela, is saving animals as exhausting as it seems like it is?
11: Do you want me to be honest, or...
10: Why would one? I only say that because there seems to always be something going on with Blue Ridge Humane Society. First of all, from programs to folks like Christian who decide to do something in support of Blue Ridge Humane Society.
11: Think of it this way. When you see Blue Ridge Humane Society, something good is happening for animals in our community.
10: Yeah.
11: We're doing a program. We're doing a service. We're reaching out to pet owners. We're doing adoptions. We're having amazing events to support all of that work. So it's exhausting, yeah, of course, honestly. But it's also super exciting to see us out and about and helping the way we do
10: it. It's a good exhaustion.
11: It is a good exhaustion.
10: It's a good exhaustion. Yeah.
11: I lay my head down on my pillow and I sleep.
10: I bet you do. Christian, the Avalon Music Festival is coming back. This is an annual event, isn't it?
12: It is. This is the fourth year we've had it under that name, the Avalon Rock Fest banner, and happy to do it again. We're excited about it this year very much.
10: So talk to us about it. What can we expect this year?
12: Well, we have six bands. This year we handpicked them. We've got Fairlot and the Magic, great band from Asheville you should check out. We've got Haley and the Rogue, third wife Jenny, Awaken the Dream, 28 Pages, of course, and The Brew. So we're going to kick things off at 1:30 p.m. that afternoon and go all the way to 10 p.m. at night. It's going to be great.
13: And this will be at Mills River Brewing, right?
12: Yes, Mills River Brewing is our host venue again this year. Always great to work with Penny and her staff out there. And they stepped up and wanted to host it again. So, perfect place.
13: So, again, it's Avalon Music Festival, and it's there to help support Blue Ridge Humane Society.
12: It is.
13: How does that work? How's the fundraising aspect of it work?
12: Well, many ways. I always recruit sponsors.
13: Yeah.
12: And the sponsors can contribute in many different ways. They can do just a straight monetary donation. They can offer up raffle item prizes, because mm-hmm. we do raffles in between the bands.
13: Sure.
12: And with our wonderful MC this year, right next to me here.
13: Angela, putting those improv skills back to work, baby.
12: Yeah,
13: I love it. I love it.
12: I recruited her for that kind of indirectly, but and then also the sponsors.
13: When you say recruit, you were like, Angela, will you MC? Yes.
0: Yes.
12: Well, I tell you, it's the event has built so much every year, after year.
13: Yeah.
12: And I find myself just, stretched six ways to Sunday.
11: Yeah. He's running around like crazy.
13: Oh,
11: all
13: sure.
11: Day long.
13: Sure.
12: So, like, I don't have a moment's peace at the show, but I enjoy that.
13: Right.
12: I enjoy that. So, and then at the end of the night, I get to perform myself. So that's kind of like the highlight of it,
13: So this is obviously a labor of love for you.
12: It is.
13: What is it that makes you want to do all of this work for Blue Ridge Humane Society?
12: Well, I always wanted to work for, or actually help out an organization such as Blue Ridge Humane Society. And this is, like I said, this is the fourth year under that name, but we've actually been doing it like six or 7 years.
13: Yeah, I was going to say 4 years is, mm-hmm. That's just the name.
12: Yeah. That's the name.
13: Because you've been here many more times than four times to promote this event.
12: This is actually like the seventh year total. It used to be called another event name, but we went with Avalon Rock
13: Fest. Oh, that's creative. Another event name.
11: Yeah, right?
12: There you go. Yep. But, yeah, and the sponsors can also have a presence at the show if they want to set up a booth and let people know about what their business is, and hand out things.
13: Do you have a list of some of those sponsors? You want to mention a few of those?
12: I do. We have some others that are coming back this year that we always like to work with. Timber Axe Throwing right here in Hendersonville.
13: Yeah, they're good folks.
12: We've got Area 22 Guitars over in Brevard.
13: Ah.
12: Mm-hmm. We've also got, this year, we've also got some Mills River specific businesses coming into play. Uh-huh. We've got the Papa John's location out there in Mills River.
13: Yeah.
12: They're on board this year. We've also got Beloved Spa out there in Mills River. She's going to be a sponsor this year. Also, we have Dog and Suds.
13: Yeah, yeah.
12: Mobile dog
13: Very
12: wash.
13: Very familiar, yep.
12: She's actually going to have her mobile dog wash out there at the event.
13: Fantastic. Fantastic.
12: And then a lot of others that you'll notice I use from year to year.
13: So some of the fundraising will be with the raffles in between each of the bands,
12: mm-hmm.
13: right? Are there other ways that our dollars are being raised as well?
12: Yes. I mean, a lot of people just don't know how they can, and they become aware with these events that how they can donate directly at any time during the year, not just because of Avalon Rockfest.
13: Right.
12: But they can donate directly to Blue Ridge Humane Society on their website,
13: mm-hmm.
12: which is very easy, safe, and secure. There's a link right on the homepage.
13: So, Angela, let's get back to Blue Ridge Humane Society.
11: Yeah.
13: The Avalon Rockfest, again, 4 years as Avalon and another three or four before that.
11: Mm-hmm.
13: The dollars that are raised, that's pretty significant. What does that do for Blue Ridge Humane Society?
11: It is, and just to give everyone an idea, last year I tabled at the event, so I sat in a table all day talking about Blue Ridge. As people came in asking for a suggested donation, we made thousands of dollars just that day of us sitting there talking to people about Blue Ridge Humane Society because of all of the people that came to this event.
13: Yeah.
11: It was hopping, the music was great. It's just a fantastic, wonderful festival that anyone can participate in at any level.
13: Yeah.
11: And that money goes right towards our mission work. That goes towards the 100-plus adoptions that happen every single month. That goes to the 206 spay-neuter surgeries that we had last month to members of the public that only cost $10.
13: Last month, wow.
11: Yeah, last month alone, we're on record to do our largest year of public spay-neuters. We're probably going to hit over 1,700 in just a year. It goes towards our community markets that we have at our new Banner Farm location that happen every Tuesday. In April, we served 1,000 animals at our community markets. That's only 4 days a week for half a day. People coming in to get supplies, food, or reference and resources to our other programs we offer to help pet owners in our community.
13: Sure.
11: 1,000 people in just 4 days. We're seeing a need out there, just with the economy being what it is and the state of the world being what it is. People are trying to hold on to their animals, and we want to be there to support that.
13: Wow. So you talk about the dollars that are raised at something like this. I've seen how many people show up at Mills River Brewing.
11: Yeah.
13: Especially on a Saturday.
11: Oh, yeah.
13: So just the outreach alone, the education, that's something you can't put a dollar amount on.
11: The amount of people we talk to about our spay-neuter, $10, hey, just go to this website, sign
13: right.
11: up. The amount of people we talk to about volunteering. Hey, you want to take a dog on a field trip, come out to our adoption center, pick up a dog, take them out for the day. We have a thrift store, which is our main source of revenue for our organization.
13: Yeah.
11: Stop on by and shop or volunteer. Or we're in kitten season right now. We have dozens of kittens that are in foster homes that are too young to be available for adoption. So being able to say, hey, have you ever considered fostering? These are some options for you. You can do it for a night. You can do it for a weekend. You can do it for a month. So all of those conversations are really, really beneficial for us. And it also helps to be say, hey, our future home is right across the street from here. You can actually see it from the Mills River parking lot.
13: Wow.
11: So that's very helpful as well.
13: Well, that's pretty cool. So a huge thanks also to the folks at Mills River Brewing for once again hosting Avalon Rock Fest, which is coming up, again, Saturday, June the 13th. What are the hours again?
12: 1:30 to 10.
13: 1:30 to 10.
11: Rocking all day.
13: Yeah. How many bands did you say?
12: Six. That's usually the sweet spot with the number of bands, and we went with that again this year. It's just like just right.
13: Sure. Great thing is you can go and come. You can stay the whole time.
11: Oh, yeah.
13: You can go. Leave, come back, all kinds of things.
12: Exactly, and that's what people do. And, and you get a lot of walk-ins. You know, people just like, oh, look at all these cars in the parking lot.
13: Sure.
12: What's going on here?
13: Yeah.
12: And we get I specifically moved it a little bit later this year on the calendar because I wanted to pick up some of that tourism.
13: Sure,
12: and
13: some of that summer traffic.
12: The area that, you know, transit people.
13: Sure, of course. And again, all for a good cause to help raise dollars for Blue Ridge Humane Society and the exhausting work.
11: But exciting.
13: There is so much. I hear you with the numbers, and I'm just like, wow. How can people find out more about Blue Ridge Humane Society?
11: They can come to the event, chat with
13: yes.
11: me personally,
13: yeah.
11: chat with Matthew, our events manager. They can go onto our website, which is blueridgehumane.org. They can follow our socials. So there's a lot of ways out there you can find out more about Blue Ridge Humane Society.
13: Fantastic. Christian, are there tickets for this, or is it a free event ultimately?
12: No, it is always a free event.
13: Yeah. Good deal. Mm-hmm. Oh, once again, Avalon Rock Fest coming up at Mills River Brewing Saturday, June the
12: 13th.
13: All right. I can't read my own handwriting here. Oh, boy.
11: You were doing good.
13: The 13th. Six bands and all for a great cause.
12: Yes, sir.
13: All right. And thanks to the sponsors. Thank you, guys. And, Chris, thanks again for another year of helping raise dollars for one of the most awesome nonprofits we have here in our
11: community.
13: He's
11: amazing. He's absolutely amazing.
13: He is amazing.
11: Easy on us.
13: And from what I understand, the MC is literally worth the price of admission.
12: And she is.
11: Free.
13: I love it.
11: Zero.
13: Thank you guys very much.
12: Thank you, Mark.
13: Thanks for coming in and sharing. Once again, Avalon Rock Fest coming up at Mills River Brewing Saturday, June the 13th. 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

0: Hall & Oates was one of my top fives right there. She's gone. 9:26 in the morning, we're going to hear from some of our amazing partners, Paul Speranza's 30-second weather forecast, and then get ready, because we're going to give away a voucher for a pair of tickets to see Footloose opening.
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5: From the WTCQ Weather Department, this is Paul Speranza with your Wednesday morning forecast. Well, as we've been saying, May now has been a very wet month. Good news for many people out there. It's going to be a warm, humid day today. A shower storm could pop up just about any time of the day, especially by the afternoon. Temperatures in the upper 70s with a southwest wind averaging under 10. Clouds out there tonight, fog developing late, and temperatures in the middle 60s.
0: Thank you, Paul. Yep, we've already had one little bout of rain a little earlier this morning.
1: Yeah.
0: The 8 o'clock, maybe about an hour ago or so. We've had that today, so I'm sure on and off more.
1: Sure.
0: I got to squeeze in some time, I guess.
1: How about, was it yesterday that you said you stepped out of... He stepped out of Toby's to grab something out of the car. It was pouring rain. The sun was shining so bright.
0: Yeah, pouring rain.
1: Yeah.
0: For a little bit yesterday, I was driving around in the rain with my sunglasses on.
1: It did that at home.
0: It was crazy.
1: Yeah.
0: Crazy.
1: Yeah.
0: Mm-hmm. All right, coming up at Flat Rock Playhouse, it is the musical that just doesn't just dance, it dazzles. Music like Holding Out for a Hero, Let's Hear It for the Boys, Almost Paradise, and, of course, Footloose. Here's a little synopsis in case you've forgotten about the movie. Dancing is not a crime, except in Beaumont, Texas.
1: Right.
0: Mm-hmm. Then Ren McCormack rolls in, all-city swagger. Restless energy and a heartbeat too loud to ignore, which catches the eye of the preacher's daughter with a wild streak of her own. Footloose, opening June the 12th. I'm really looking forward to seeing a stage version of that.
1: Mm-hmm. Yeah, I've never seen it on stage.
0: Yeah.
1: But makes me want to go back and watch the movie, too.
0: You can tell, I can tell you it's going to be awesome. You know there's going to be some great dancing in it.
1: Oh, yes, oh, yes.
0: And there's something about... It's sort of like going to see the symphony or hear the symphony. There's just something about seeing the dancers live on stage, being in the same room with them,
1: yeah,
0: versus just seeing them on screen.
1: Mm-hmm. True.
0: Because when you do it in live theater, you got to do it right every day, sometimes twice a day.
1: Sometimes twice a day, that's right.
0: Yeah. Yeah.
1: All right.
0: So, I tell you what.
1: Got a voucher.
0: We've got a voucher for a pair of tickets to see Footloose opening at Flat Rock Playhouse on June the 12th. We'll just do a caller number page?
1: Sure.
0: All right. What caller number?
1: Caller number 6.
0: Caller number 6 at 698-1605. 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

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Here are the OJs taking the love train, baby. I believe we could all use a ride on the love train.

0: The OJs, people all the world, join the love train. So you know how we preach a little bit about using turn signals?
1: Mm-hmm. Yeah.
0: Literally just this week, I've been behind, I think, probably three different people who just stopped in the road and turned.
1: Oh, it just happens all the time. It just happens all the time.
0: So we always remind mm-hmm. people to, and especially in the rain,
1: yeah,
0: check your blinker fluid.
1: Yes.
0: Check your blinker fluid. And thank you to Gary, who just sent this to me.
1: Yeah.
0: I believe it's a bumper sticker he saw.
1: Uh-huh.
0: That says, using your turn signal is not giving information to the enemy. I love it. I love it.
1: Yay.
0: Use the turn signals.
1: We can all use them.
0: Yes, use them. That's what they're there for. You don't pay extra for them.

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Happy to remind you that you're listening to The Breakfast Club with Mark and Paige, powered by Sharewell Coffee.

0: 9:49 in the morning, 72 degrees, and today is Wednesday. You know what that means?
1: Shine is open.
0: Shine is open, baby. Today through Sunday.
1: That's right.
0: And pretty soon they'll be announcing those summer hours.
1: They will.
0: Or summer hours typically include Mondays.
1: Mm-hmm.
0: So we will see. We will find out more about that.
1: Okay.
0: And we'll find out more about Rooftop here pretty soon.
1: I will reach out.
0: But don't wait. 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And have you thought of Saturday and or Sunday brunch at Shine?
1: 11 to 2:30, Saturday, Sunday, every weekend.
0: Man, it's good.
1: Oh, yeah.
0: It is good, baby. It is good. 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Paige, a message from IAM where you will be later this afternoon.
1: I sure will, Mark. I will be there today. And, you know, IAM depends on generous financial donations from individuals, congregations, businesses, and civic groups to enable them to provide the basic needs for Henderson County families in crisis. Basic needs for families in crisis. That's the summation.
0: Right.
1: In-kind donations of food, clothing, personal care items, cleaning supplies, blankets, towels, sheets, pillows, all of those things are gratefully accepted. See what IAM needs this month by going to the website, IAM-HC.org.
0: Oh, wow, there's an updated list of needs.
1: Uh-huh, they keep it updated, and you can just pull right up in there, ring the buzzer, they'll come right out and take it out of your car for you.
0: Fantastic.
1: Uh-huh, find out when the donation window is open, you know?
0: Uh-huh.
1: I know at the thrift store, it is from 9 to 3.
0: Uh-huh.
1: Monday through Saturday.
0: There is our juvie pileated woodpecker. Look at the hair on the top, standing straight up like Billy Idol.
1: Yeah.
0: And trying to figure out that feeder.
1: Yeah.
0: Wow. Wow. Nature here.
1: So much fun to watch.
0: Oh, my gosh, it's fun to watch. I was just talking about the pileated woodpecker to somebody yesterday about how the juvies, that red... On the head,
1: the crest.
0: It looks like a punk rocker.
1: It does.
0: Crazy.
1: Like it's been dyed and intentionally stands on end.
0: Yes. Mm-hmm. Yes. Exactly. Mm-hmm. Exactly. Wow. Crazy. Crazy. I love it. IAM-HC.org.

0: and just like that.
1: Ah, another day.
0: Yes, ma'am, another day. Happy Wednesday, everybody. Happy hump day.
1: Mm-hmm.
0: Off and on, potential rain. Maybe not as much as yesterday.
1: Yeah.
0: Maybe starting to lighten up a little bit. Congratulations to Jack for winning trivia this morning. What food item was used as a form of currency in ancient Rome?
1: Salt.
0: Salt. Yes, Roman soldiers and officials were often paid a salt allowance called a salarium, which led to our English word salary. It's also where the phrase worth their salt came from.
1: Well, there you go.
0: How about that?
1: Love it.
0: Congratulations to Billy Bob. He scored Flat Rock Playhouse tickets.

0: All righty. Paul will be back with us at noon and again at 5:30.
1: All right.
0: And then we'll be back again tomorrow. Same time, same channel.
1: Y'all pass by the IAM thrift store this afternoon. It's senior day.
0: Uh-huh.
1: That means you get, if you're 55 or over, you get an extra 10% off your low prices.
0: Love it. All right, Paige, it's 10 o'clock. It's time for news when you get a chance today.
1: Feed and water your birds.
0: Yep.
1: And what else, Mark?
0: Do something nice for somebody.
1: How come?
0: Because it's easier than you think.
1: All right.
0: Uh-huh. And it may just make your day. Mm-hmm. All right. Have a great day, everybody. We'll see you bright and early tomorrow morning on the radio.
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5: ABC News, I'm Sherry Preston. No signs of progress yet in talks between the U.S. and Iran, days after President Trump announced a deal had been largely negotiated. The president meets with his entire cabinet later this morning. One person dead, 9 unaccounted for after a chemical tank ruptured in Washington State.
6: The facility, which employs about 1,000 people, makes a variety of paper goods. Officials say the 900,000-gallon tank contains white liquor, a mixture of chemicals that can burn the skin or burn the lungs if inhaled. Efforts to find other victims temporarily called off overnight because the chemicals remaining in the tank made it too volatile.
5: NBC's Melissa Adan. President Trump had a post this morning calling former President Joe Biden a crooked politician after Biden sued the Department of Justice. The lawsuit looking to stop the release of recordings that were central to a special counsel probe around his handling of classified documents. This is ABC News. 5 villagers among 7 who were trapped in a cave that flooded last week in Laos have been found. There's still no sign of the other 2, however, and the work is getting underway on bringing those who were found to safety. ABC's Maggie Rulli's at the foreign desk.
7: We do know that rescuers have been rushing this whole week to pump water out of the cave after those people initially got trapped inside when flash floods blocked their exit out. They've also been yelling for the divers, trying to find signs of life and exact locations. But they say while this cave is actually relatively small, the hardest part of this rescue is how narrow the cave is and trying to navigate these passageways.
5: The best young spellers in the English language are competing in the Scripps National Spelling BEE this week. The B began back in 1925, but this is the 98th competition because it was canceled during World War II. This year's champ will be the 111th because it has ended in a two-way tie several times and an eight-way tie in 2019. Sherry Preston, ABC News.
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1: From the WTCQ Weather Department, this is Paul Speranza with your Wednesday morning forecast. Well, as we've been saying, May now has been a very wet month. Good news for many people out there. It's going to be a warm, humid day today. A shower storm could pop up just about any time of the day, especially by the afternoon. Temperatures in the upper 70s for a southwest wind averaging under 10. Clouds out there tonight, fog developing late, and temperatures in the middle 60s.

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2: 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I'm Izzy, your host of WTCQ's Local Artist Showcase, airing every Friday evening at 5 and re-airing every Saturday at noon. 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
4: From the WTZQ Weather Department, this is Paul Speranza with your Wednesday morning forecast. Well, as we've been saying, May now has been a very wet month. Good news for many people out there. It's going to be a warm, humid day today. A shower storm could pop up just about any time of the day, especially by the afternoon. Temperatures in the upper 70s with a southwest wind averaging under 10. Clouds out there tonight, fog developing late, and temperatures in the middle 60s.

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3: ABC News, I'm Sherry Preston. Ugandan authorities have ordered the closure of the border with Congo effective immediately as cases of that rare type of Ebola surge. The decision coming after a rise in the number of Ugandan health workers exposed to the virus by Congolese patients who crossed the border before the outbreak was declared on May 15th. The White House has been expressing optimism and ongoing discussions with Iran, but several key topics remain up in the air before a peace deal will be signed. ABC's Ian Panel in Israel.
4: The discussions that are ongoing right now is basically to try and lift the siege of the Strait of Hormuz, the restrictions put in place by Iran, and to allow the U.S. naval blockade to be withdrawn. What it doesn't resolve are the outstanding issues, the ones that existed

0: before, during the war, and throughout this ceasefire, primarily Iran's nuclear program.
1: The president saying he is confident Iran will make concessions. This is ABC News. New York wants the Olympics again. ABC's Dave Packer has more.
2: New York Governor Kathy Hochul says she wants to bring the Winter Olympics back to the Empire State. The idea would team up New York City with Lake Placid for a future bid, possibly for the 2042 Games. Hochul told The Athletic that she had significant meetings regarding bringing the Winter Olympics back to the state. Lake Placid already has Olympic history. It hosted the 1932 and 1980 Winter Games, including the famous Miracle on Ice, when the United States hockey team shocked the Soviet Union. Dave Packer, ABC News, New York.
1: Matthew Perry's personal assistant faces sentencing today in connection with Perry's death of a ketamine overdose in 2023. Kenneth Iwamasa faces up to 15 years behind bars. Britain's cybersecurity chief warning today that artificial intelligence is an unstoppable force that is being weaponized in ways that closely resemble and fall just short of traditional warfare. Sherry Preston, ABC News.
3: I'm U.S. Transportation Secretary Sean Duffy. 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Make it a priority. 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Make it a habit.
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8: From the WTCQ Weather Department, this is Paul Speranza with your Wednesday morning forecast. Well, as we've been saying, May now has been a very wet month. Good news for many people out there. It's going to be a warm, humid day today. A shower storm could pop up just about any time of the day, especially by the afternoon. Temperatures in the upper 70s for a southwest wind averaging under 10. Clouds out there tonight, fog developing late, and temperatures in the middle 60s.

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7: From the WTCQ Weather Department, this is Paul Spranza with your Wednesday morning forecast. Well, as we've been saying, May now has been a very wet month. Good news for many people out there. It's going to be a warm, humid day today. A shower storm could pop up just about any time of the day, especially by the afternoon. Temperatures in the upper 70s for a southwest wind averaging under 10. Clouds out there tonight, fog developing late, and temperatures in the middle 60s.

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1: 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A 16-ounce drink is included, and the cost of all that is just $12, including tax. 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Harry's and Piggy's is open until 7 p.m., located at 102 Duncan Hill Road, right across from Lowe's. I'll be back in just a few minutes with Paul Speranza for his extended noontime forecast. Here's Les Paul and Mary Ford on the Q.

Either you're closing your eyes to a situation you do not wish to acknowledge, or you are not aware of the caliber of disaster indicated by the presence of a pool table in your community. Well, you got trouble, my friend. Right here, I say trouble right here in River City. Why, sure, I'm a billiard player. Certainly mighty proud to say I'm always mighty proud to say it. I consider that the hours I spend with a cue in my hand are golden. Help you cultivate horse sense and a cool head and a keen eye. Did you ever take and try to find an ironclad lead for yourself from a three-rail billiard shot? But just as I say, it takes judgment, brains, and maturity to score in a balk line game. I say that any boob can take and shove a ball in a pocket. And I call that sloth the first big step on the road to the depths of degrade. I say first, medicinal wine from a teaspoon, then beer from a bottle. And the next thing you know, your son is playing for money in a pinchback suit. And listening to some big out-of-town Jasper, hearing him tell about horse race gambling. Not a wholesome trotting race, no, but a race where they sit down right on a horse. Like to see some stuck-up jockey boy sitting on Dan Patch, make your blood boil, well, I should say. Now, friends, let me tell you what I mean. You got 1, 2, 3, 4, 5, 6 pockets in a table. Pockets that mark the difference between a gentleman and a bum, with a capital B, and that rhymes with P, and that stands for pool. And all week long, your River City youth will be frittering away. I say your young men will be frittering. Frittering away there, noontime, supper time, shore time too. Get the ball in the pocket. Never mind getting dandelions pulled or the screen door patched or the beach steak pounded. Never mind pumping any water till your parents are caught with the cistern empty on a Saturday night, and that's trouble. Yes, you got lots and lots of trouble. I'm thinking of the kids in the Knickerbocker, shirt-tail young ones, peeking in the pool hall window after school. You got trouble. Folks right here in River City, trouble with a capital T, and that rhymes with P, and that stands for pool. Now, I know all you folks are the right kind of parents. I'm going to be perfectly frank. Would you like to know what kind of conversation goes on while they're loafing around that hall? They'll be trying out Vivo, trying out Cubat, trying out TaylorMade's like cigarette fiends, and bragging all about

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Words like swell and so's your old man. 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
3: ABC News, I'm Sherry Preston. As a cabinet meeting is about to convene at the White House, the Trump administration is still expressing optimism on ongoing discussions with Iran. ABC Chief Foreign Correspondent Ian Pannell is in Israel with the latest.
4: The discussions that are ongoing right now is basically to try and lift the siege of the Strait of Hormuz, the restrictions put in place by Iran, and to allow the U.S. naval blockade to be withdrawn. What it doesn't resolve are the outstanding issues, the ones that existed before, during the war and throughout this ceasefire, primarily Iran's nuclear program.
3: Nine people are still missing after a paper mill tank implosion in Washington state. Recovery teams say there's no hope of finding any more survivors. One person is confirmed to have died. Nine others were hospitalized. Uganda has closed its border with Congo as the cases of Ebola surge. There are suspected to be nearly 1,000 infections so far. This is ABC News. Incumbent Senator John Cornyn defeated in the Texas primary, but says he has always been a Republican and will vote for the man who beat him, Attorney General Ken Paxton, in November. Actor Matthew Perry's former personal assistant will be sentenced today and could be getting set 15 years behind bars. ABC's Trevor Ault has more.
5: The filing states Kenneth Iwamasa met Matthew Perry in 1992, and when he became his assistant 30 years later in 2022, prosecutors claim he was acutely aware that Mr. Perry had suffered from drug addiction for most of his life. But rather than help Mr. Perry maintain sobriety, Iwamasa became his enabler and drug supplier. They say he first started procuring ketamine for Perry, then began injecting him with the drug.
3: The White House looks a little like a carnival right now. Cranes assembling a massive arch over what will be a ring on the South Lawn for a UFC match. It'll take place on President Trump's 80th birthday. Sherry Preston, ABC News.
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15: And GNB Energy brings us Paul Speranza's live extended noon forecast here on The Q. Hey, Paul, it's nicer day today, at least so far, than we have had the last couple of days. We've got a little sun peeking out over

0: here, and we're at about 77 degrees.
1: Yeah, it sounds pretty good to me. Is he out there? And like I said, June 1st, which would be Monday, and we have still got five more days counting today left in the month of May. We will put out those rain totals for the monthly totals, and it looks like everybody should be well above the 30-year average. But we'll go into more of those details on June 1st, that Monday. That starts hurricane season till the 30th of November. And, you know, I've talked back a couple of weeks already plus about what may be coming out of the Caribbean and then Yucatan and then getting into the Eastern Gulf and then coming across Florida. And that would be probably between the 1st and the 5th of June. And I mentioned rain totals yesterday for that going across Florida and so forth. So I'm not going to repeat all that. Let other people catch on with that when the time comes. But that's what we're looking at down the road for that area of the country. But here's the rain totals that we got yesterday, starting with myself. These ended at midnight here in the Blue Ridge Villas, 73 hundredths. Joe Hensky in the western part of Edneyville, 43 hundredths. Jim Young's Mud Creek Flat Rock, 86 hundredths. Miss Dolores there in Beaumont Estates on Canoga Road, 85 hundredths. Miss Joyce in the eastern part of Edneyville, 32 hundredths. Robert Stepp, smack on the Continental Divide, 52 hundredths. Dave Brown up in Laurel Park at Echo Mountain Inn, 1.40. And Rocco Speranza down in Saluda, 43 hundredths. And the ones that, and Mike Floyd there in Flat Rock ended up with 92 hundredths. And the ones that ended at 6 o'clock this morning was Robert McClurkin on North Grubby Road, 87 hundredths. Mark at the Studios, 48 hundredths. And Debbie Curd at the very southern part of East Flat Rock was an inch. So you can hear how these numbers have been coming out the last several days, how much rain's been falling. So, again, it's going to be a pretty wet month for May, making up a little bit of time. You can't take a deficit away when you're talking 15, 16 inches, but at least you're going to be cutting away on that in time. But this afternoon, no difference than what we've been saying, just another warm, humid afternoon. Peaks of sun every so often out there. Southwest wind averaging under 10 as we work into mid to late afternoon hours. The risk is there of a shower or storm popping up here and there because of the heat and humidity. Temperatures well up into the upper 70s, if not nudging 80 degrees. This evening, a stray isolated shower or storm cannot be ruled out. It's basically clouds and some fog developing overnight. Mild temperatures, 10 degrees above normal in the middle 60s. Thursday, we'll start with some clouds, maybe some patchy fog, and then we'll see that dissipate, and we'll go over to partly cloudy skies. By the afternoon hours, we still cannot rule out a hit-miss shower storm. Doesn't look like it's going to be widespread or anything, at least not now. Maybe tomorrow will be more active in the atmosphere, but right now, temperatures at least 80, if not the lower 80s. Then as we look ahead to Friday, again, partly cloudy, mixed sun and clouds, and as the day progresses, we will have more clouds rolling in ahead of another system that's going to be coming in here, if not late in the day on Friday, especially Friday night and during the day on Saturday, with temperatures on Friday in the mid to upper 70s. Saturday, on and off showers throughout the day, and a little bit cooler, and temperatures in the middle 70s. Sunday right now looks like we're going to have a lot of leftover clouds out there, so at least rain totals should be past us for those systems, but cooler. Temperatures only pushing the middle 60s, and that would be 10 degrees below where we should be. And then Monday, clouds to start, and once they start to dissipate, we're actually going to start seeing some nicer weather if it holds true, if we don't get that moisture coming up from the south that we just spoke about with that system coming across Florida. But a lot of clouds Monday morning, giving way to decreasing clouds, becoming partly cloudy, and temperatures in the middle 70s. Tuesday, sunny to partly cloudy skies, mid-70s. Wednesday, sunny to partly cloudy skies, mid-70s. And as we look ahead to next Thursday, sunny to partly cloudy skies with temperatures in the mid-70s. So like I said, June 1st is Monday, so we'll kick off the new month on Monday with a new totals of rain coming in and so forth. So we'll keep you abreast on how that all plays out as we work through the month of June. But otherwise, have a great afternoon, and Izzy, we'll see you a little bit later, and it's back to you at the studios.
0: Thank you so much, Paul. That was Paul Speranza with his live extended noon forecast here on The Cue, brought to you by G&B Energy. 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Stay tuned in. I will be back with you this afternoon for On the Run. It is Women Wednesday, so we will be celebrating those female powerhouse musicians. So get your requests ready for that. And we switched things up a little bit last week because it was Cher's 80th birthday. And so I played a little game where throughout the show, I asked you trivia questions about Cher. And there was a prize in it for a random winner that was drawn at the end of the afternoon. And I thought it would be fun to do that again this week. So we're going to be celebrating a particular female artist who recently celebrated a birthday. And I'll be asking you some trivia questions about that later on this afternoon. So make sure you tune in. It was a lot of fun doing that last week, and I'm excited to do it again this week. So that's coming up all at 3 p.m. this afternoon. I will see you at that time. Until then, Alan Parsons Project here on The Cue.

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6: From the WTZQ Weather Department, this is Paul Speranza with your Wednesday morning forecast. Well, as we've been saying, May now has been a very wet month. Good news for many people out there. It's going to be a warm, humid day today. A shower storm can pop up just about any time of the day, especially by the afternoon. Temperatures in the upper 70s for a southwest wind averaging under 10. Clouds out there tonight, fog developing late, and temperatures in the middle 60s.

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0: After Ken Paxton, backed by President Trump, won, he takes on Democrat James Tallarico in the midterms. Here's ABC's Lionel Moyes.
1: While President Trump has been able to sway primary voters, polls show Republicans face an uphill battle in general elections this fall because of the war in Iran and inflation. This town hall in Nebraska turning contentious last night as Republican Congressman Mike Flood faced questions from the war to the White House ballroom project.
0: In Washington state, one person is dead following a chemical tank collapse at a paper mill. Recovery efforts continuing for nine still missing. This is ABC News. According to new reports, there could be another Olympic Games for New York State.
2: New York Governor Kathy Hochul says she wants to bring the Winter Olympics back to the Empire State. The idea would team up New York City with Lake Placid for a future bid, possibly for the 2042 Games. Hochul told The Athletic that she had significant meetings regarding bringing the Winter Olympics back to the state. Lake Placid already has Olympic history. It hosted the 1932 and 1980 Winter Games, including the famous Miracle on Ice when the United States hockey team shocked the Soviet Union. Dave Packer, ABC News, New York.
0: A change in leadership for the Minneapolis Police Department after Chief Brian O'Hara resigned from his position Tuesday night. O'Hara resigning following reports he interfered with an investigation into alleged sexual misconduct with city employees. Actor Matthew Perry's live-in assistant set to be sentenced later today for administering that fatal dose of ketamine that killed the Friends actor back in 2023. Michelle Franzen, ABC News.
3: Indeed presents hires you can't afford to get wrong, like a data analyst.
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11: From the WTCQ Weather Department, this is Paul Spranza with your Wednesday morning forecast. Well, as we've been saying, May now has been a very wet month. Good news for many people out there. It's going to be a warm, humid day today. A shower storm could pop up just about any time of the day, especially by the afternoon. Temperatures in the upper 70s for a southwest wind averaging under 10. Clouds out there tonight, fog developing late, and temperatures in the middle 60s.

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5: From the WTZQ Weather Department, this is Paul Spranzer with your Wednesday morning forecast. Well, as we've been saying, May now has been a very wet month. Good news for many people out there. It's going to be a warm, humid day today. A shower storm could pop up just about any time of the day, especially by the afternoon. Temperatures in the upper 70s for a southwest wind averaging under 10. Clouds out there tonight, fog developing late, and temperatures in the middle 60s.

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1: I'm Michelle Franzen. At a cabinet meeting, President Trump expressing optimism that the U.S. and Iran can make a deal to reopen the Strait of Hormuz. But Iran has signaled it has no plans of giving up its nuclear ambitions. ABC's Ian Panel is in Israel and has more on the sticking points.
2: The discussions that are ongoing right now is basically to try and lift the siege of the Strait of Hormuz, the restrictions put in place by Iran, and to allow the U.S. naval blockade to be withdrawn. What it doesn't resolve are the outstanding issues, the ones that existed before, during the war, and throughout this ceasefire, primarily Iran's nuclear program.
1: Uganda has closed off its border with the Democratic Republic of Congo as it works to slow the Ebola outbreak in the U.S. The CDC now sending an urgent alert to recruit personnel who can monitor for Ebola symptoms at key airports. A judge has ruled the teen accused of killing his stepsister on board a cruise ship can remain out of jail on bond pending the trial. This is ABC News. In Southern California, life returning to normal in Garden Grove after the six-day scare that a tank full of volatile chemicals would explode at an aerospace company. That incident triggering an evacuation of 50,000 people. The chemicals, though, now been stabilized.
3: Today, all of the evacuation orders are lifted and the threat of an explosion, fire, or chemical leak are now over. According to fire commanders in Orange County, Kimberly Hansen and her pet turtle are back home.
4: Oh, I was so happy. It was traumatic.
3: All schools in Garden Grove are open again. Orange County's district attorney has launched a criminal investigation into what happened leading to the scare of a massive explosion. Alex Stone, ABC News.
1: Severe storms on the march in parts of the South and Mid-Atlantic, 14 million along the Gulf Coast and Ohio River Valley facing flood alerts today. Damaging winds are the threat for D.C. and Richmond, Virginia area. Some thunderstorms may include large hail. Michelle Franzen, ABC News.
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11: From the WTZQ Weather Department, this is Paul Spranzer with your Wednesday morning forecast. Well, as we've been saying, May now has been a very wet month. Good news for many people out there. It's going to be a warm, humid day today. A shower storm could pop up just about any time of the day, especially by the afternoon. Temperatures in the upper 70s for a southwest wind averaging under 10. Clouds out there tonight, fog developing late, and temperatures in the middle 60s.

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5: The WTZQ Weather Department, this is Paul Speranza with your Wednesday morning forecast. Well, as we've been saying, May now has been a very wet month. Good news for many people out there. It's going to be a warm, humid day today. A shower storm could pop up just about any time of the day, especially by the afternoon. Temperatures in the upper 70s for a southwest wind averaging under 10. Clouds out there tonight, fog developing late, and temperatures in the middle 60s.

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2: 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In our assisted services, we have customized care so that we will get a care plan directed just specifically to what your needs are. 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
2: ABC News, I'm Michelle Franz. And in New Jersey, elected officials along with protesters demonstrating outside the Delaney Hall detention facility, protesting what they call inhumane treatment, including rotting food and reports of detainees being denied toilet paper. ABC's Phil Tate has more from the scene.
3: Much of the chaos caught on video as demonstrators posted barriers outside of the facility, using their bodies to block federal vehicles from exiting the grounds that they believe might be used for the transfer of detainees out of the center. Protesters were told to move back by federal officers as a ton of pepper spray was in the air and batons in hand.
2: The CDC is working to monitor signs for Ebola at key U.S. airports where travelers are arriving from Central Africa. Uganda, meantime, has closed its border with the Democratic Republic of Congo. The Trump administration has sent out $20.6 billion in tariff refunds so far, according to a new court filing. Businesses, including major companies like Walmart and Costco, say they are applying for those refunds. This is ABC News. Today, Matthew Perry's former live-in assistant will be sentenced in connection with the fatal dose of ketamine that led to an overdose for the Friends star. Prosecutors say Kenneth Iwamasa injected Perry with multiple doses of the drug per day. New York Knicks fans still celebrating the team's trip to the finals. Many may have to cheer them on from afar with ticket prices soaring.
4: This one was all New York from the jump.
5: WABC sportscaster Ryan Field was one of the thousands celebrating the Knicks' first trip to the finals since 1999 on Monday when they beat the Cleveland Cavaliers. But you'll have to be as rich as super fans Spike Lee and Timothy Chalamet if you have any hopes of seeing the Knicks in person at Madison Square Garden when the finals begin. The least expensive seats we could find for game one next week were about $2,000. And if you want to sit near Spike, that'll set you back around $50,000.
2: ABC's Sherry Preston. The Knicks waiting to see who they'll face. The San Antonio Spurs lead the Oklahoma City Thunder 3-2 in the series game six tomorrow night on the Spurs home court. Michelle Franz and ABC News.
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11: From the WTZQ Weather Department, this is Paul Spencer with your Wednesday afternoon forecast. So far this month, we're doing great on rain totals, well above our 30-year average. We'll get those totals out on the 1st of June. But this afternoon, it's going to be warm, it's going to be humid, and as the afternoon progresses, the risk is there of a shower or storm popping up here and there. Temperatures well up into the upper 70s, maybe even nudging 80. This evening, a shower possible, otherwise warm and muggy. Mid-60s.
12: All righty, listen up. We've got a slick one. Goes by the name of Izzy. Oh, she's fast-talking, quick-witted, and musical. Oh, very musical. She's a DJ, which means she's got a voice that sounds 10 feet tall, but let me be perfectly clear. She is not. She's every bit of 5 feet tall and on the run. Oh, and one more thing. She's blonde.
10: Hello and happy Wednesday.

Congratulations on officially making it halfway through the week. My name's Izzy Hughes, and I'm your host on this crazy wild radio chase we call On the Run here on WTZQ. Man, it's nice to see some sunshine. Who knows how long it's going to last, but we'll take it while it's here. I know we've got some more rain on the way. Paul's going to be talking about that towards the end of the show. But until then, it is Women Wednesday. 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If you tuned in last week for Women Wednesday, we were celebrating Cher's 80th birthday. And we did that by asking you guys trivia questions throughout the show. And for each correct answer, I would put the name of the winner in a bucket, and at the very end of the show, I gave away a grand prize to a random name that I drew out of our winner bucket. So I'm going to do that again this week because y'all seem to really enjoy it last time. And yesterday was Stevie Nicks' birthday, so I thought it would be fun for us to celebrate Stevie Nicks today on Women Wednesday. And I'm going to be asking trivia questions throughout the show, just like I did last week. And we'll do the same thing. For each correct answer, I will put that person's name into a bucket. And at the very end, I'll have a grand prize to a random winner that I pull out. So, just like last week, you'll know that a trivia question is coming up. And to get ready for every time that I play a Stevie Nicks song. So it'll either be Stevie Nicks or a Fleetwood Mac song that she sings. So be listening for those songs so that you know that coming up right after that, I will be asking a question. I will let you know what the grand prize is here in just a bit. But also during the show, I'm taking any song requests you might have. They can be Stevie Nicks. They can be non-Stevie Nicks. The only thing it has to be is a powerhouse female singer. So send those on over to me, and I will do my best to squeeze those in throughout the show as well. I think that's all my housekeeping here at the top of the hour. We will have a Live at 5 coming up here in a couple of hours. We'll have Paul Sprantz at 5:30. And otherwise, hopefully just a ton of fun. I appreciate you joining me this afternoon. Stevie Nicks, kicking things off. You know what that means here in just a bit.

0: All right. So you know what that means. You just heard a Stevie Nicks song. And I guess if you're just joining us, maybe you don't know what that means. Today, we are celebrating Stevie Nicks' birthday, which was yesterday. So I'm going to be asking trivia questions. I'm getting ready to ask my first trivia question. And this will work a lot like how trivia works in the morning with Mark and Paige. You'll call in. You'll be live on the air. You'll answer the question. And if you're right, I'm going to ask you to hang on to the line so that I can get your phone number from you. I'm not going to ask that you stay on the line until or stay listening to the very end of the show. I want to be able to call you if you win. So make sure if you win, you stay on the line. Also, as we continue to go on, I would love if I could get a different winner for each question. So go ahead and give somebody else a chance as we move along here. If you win one, go ahead and sit the other ones out. And I think that's it. Also, today's grand prize is a $10 gift card to Sugar Cane and Shepherd Desserts, a Tar Heel Lanes free bowling game, and a gift card to Hot Dog World. So we got a nice little prize pack put together for you. All right. Here is our first Stevie Nicks question. If you think you know the answer, give me a call at 698-1605. What song did Stevie Nicks write on her wedding day? 698-1605. What song did Stevie Nicks write on her wedding day? We've got a potential winner here. Hello, caller. What song did Stevie Nicks write on her wedding day?
1: Is it Landslide?
0: It's not Landslide. Good guess, though. Okay. Keep trying. What song did Stevie Nicks write on her wedding day? It is not Landslide. 698-1605. What song did Stevie Nicks write on her wedding day? We'll give it a couple more seconds here, and if nobody calls in, I'll give you a hint. What song did Stevie Nicks write on her wedding day? All right, we're going to go ahead and make this one multiple choice. This one's, I'm starting out a little hard for this first one, if you don't know the lore behind this one. We'll make it multiple choice. Was the song that Stevie Nicks wrote on her wedding day Unconditional Love, Stand Back, Dreams, or Talk to Me? You now have a 25% chance of getting it right. Was it Unconditional Love, Stand Back, Dreams, or Talk to Me? Hello, caller. What song did Stevie write on her wedding day?
2: Hey, was it Dreams?
0: It was not Dreams. Nice try.
2: Oh!
0: I know. I'm so sorry.
2: Bye.
0: Bye. Hello, caller. What song did Stevie write on her wedding day?
3: Hi, it's Stand Back.
0: It is Stand Back. Who am I talking to?
3: Rhonda Rummage.
0: Hi, Rhonda. 1 second here. Stay on the line for me so I can get your information.
3: Okay, great. Thanks.
0: Yes, it is Stand Back. According to the liner notes for her Time Space CD on her wedding day, Stevie and her husband were driving along listening to Little Red Corvette by Prince. Stevie started humming along to the song and wrote Stand Back. He even collaborated on the song with her. So there you have it. There's our first answer to today's Stevie Nicks questions. Congrats, Rhonda, for being our first winner. I'm going to take a quick break here, and I will be right back.
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0: I Can't Wait by Stevie Nicks by request. Again, as a reminder, I'm also taking non-Stevie Nicks, non-Fleetwood Mac requests today as well. As long as it fits with Women Wednesday, you are welcome to send it over to me. I will be fitting those in as well. However, that means that it is time for another Stevie Nicks trivia question and another chance to have your name added to our prize bucket here. I'm going to be picking a random name at the end of the show for a chance to win some gift cards to local area businesses. So the only rules I have with this, again, please, if you've already won, go ahead and give somebody else a chance to win. That's just good for today. So I just would like some different people putting their names in the bucket. I don't care if you've won other things on the morning show or my show recently. That is fine. Also, don't cheat. It's no fun if you cheat and look up the answers. Just use your head. If nobody gets it, I'll give you a hint. Also, make sure if you are a winner that you stay on the line here so that I can get your information to be able to contact you if you're our big winner later on in the show. Here is the second question for today. If you think you know the answer, give me a call at 698-1605. What song on Stevie's first solo album did the following lyrics come from? Sometimes to be near you is to be unable to hear you. What song on Stevie's first solo album did the following lyrics come from? Sometimes to be near you is to be unable to hear you. If you think you know what it is, 698-1605 is the number you want to call. What song are the lyrics, sometimes to be near you is to be sometimes to be near you is to be unable to hear you. Hello, caller. What song were those lyrics from? I'll try that again. We had a ghost. What song on Stevie's first solo album did the following lyrics come from? Sometimes to be near you is to be unable to hear you. 698-1605 if you think you know the answer. We'll go ahead and give another hint here. It is either from Kind of Woman, How Still My Love, Stop Dragging My Heart Around, or Edge of 17. Was it from Kind of Woman, How Still My Love, Stop Dragging My Heart Around, or Edge of 17? 698-1605 is the number you want to call. Again, the lyrics that you're matching the song to are Sometimes to be near you is to be unable to hear you. Is it from Kind of Woman, How Still My Love, Stop Dragging My Heart Around, or Edge of 17? You got a 25% chance. 698-1605 is the number you want to call. I need, like, Jeopardy music here on the other end. Hello, caller. What song are those lyrics from?
1: Stop Dragging My Heart Around.
0: No, good guess, though. Thank you. There you go. Now you've got a 33.3333% chance of getting it correct. Was it from Kind of Woman, How Still My Love, or Edge of 17? Again, the lyrics who are matching to the song are Sometimes to be near you is to be unable to hear you. Hello, caller. What song are those lyrics from?
1: 17.
0: It is Edge of 17. Who am I talking to?
1: This is Jill.
0: Hi, Jill. Stay on the line for me. I'm going to get your information here in just a sec.
1: Okay.
0: Yes, it is Edge of 17. According to Stevie on her edition of VH1 Storytellers, this song was written about John Lennon and her uncle, both of which had died. She also claims that the phrase Edge of 17 came from Tom Petty's former wife, Jane. They were having a discussion and Jane said Age of 17, but with her southern accent, it sounded more like Edge of 17 to Stevie. Gonna take a quick break and I'll be right back.
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0: Charlotte Braun's Handbell Ensemble is a world-renowned handbell choir, and they are coming to town on Saturday, June 20th at 4 p.m. at Grace Lutheran Church. Come and witness over 25 ringers play some of your favorite traditional hymns that you grew up singing while also hearing some new twists on some of the classics. Charlotte Braun's will also be joined by the Carol Ringers and the Celebration Ringers from the St. Matthew's United Methodist Church in Virginia. They are some of the top youth handbell ringers in the world, and Charlotte Braun's is honored to perform a concert with them. The concert is free to the public.
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5: From the WTZQ Weather Department, this is Paul Spencer with your Wednesday afternoon forecast. So far this month, we're doing great on rain totals, well above our 30-year average. We'll give those totals out on the 1st of June. But this afternoon, it's going to be warm. It's going to be humid. And as the afternoon progresses, the risk is there of a shower or storm popping up here and there. Temperatures well up into the upper 70s, maybe even nudging 80. This evening, a shower possible, otherwise warm and muggy, mid-60s.

0: You know what that means? Time for another trivia question and another chance to have your name entered into our bucket here for a grand prize at the very end of the show. I'll be drawing a name randomly, and our winner will get some gift cards to some great area businesses and partners of ours. Again, I just ask that you don't cheat. It's no fun for anybody. Just use your brain. Don't use phones or anything to look up the answer. If you have already correctly guessed one of the answers today during this segment, go ahead and give somebody else a chance. And if you happen to be our winner, make sure you stay on the line because I need to get your phone number from you so I can call you if you win at the very end of the show. All right, here is your third question about Stevie Nicks in celebration of her birthday yesterday. For what famous woman did Stevie write the song Jane? If you think you know, 698-1605 is the number you want to call. 698-1605. What famous woman did Stevie write the song Jane? 698-1605. For what famous woman did Stevie write the song Jane? I'm asking kind of hard ones today, I know. So I might give you another multiple choice answer for this one, but I'm going to give our friends who are on streaming in the app a little bit of time to catch up to us. For what famous woman did Stevie write the song Jane? 698-1605 is the number you want to call if you think you know what it is. We'll give it another couple seconds here, and if I don't get a call, let's see. Hello, caller. For what famous woman did Stevie write the song Jane?
1: Jane Fonda?
0: No, good guess, though. Good guess. Not Jane Fonda. You think you know what it is? Give me a call at 698-1605. Jane Fonda was going to be one of my multiple choice answers there. But it's not her. For what famous woman did Stevie write the song Jane? 698-1605. It's not Jane Fonda. That's a great guess, though. We'll go ahead and make this one multiple choice. Was it, I already told you it wasn't Jane Fonda, was it Jane of Tarzan and Jane? Jane Seymour? Or Jane Goodall? It's one of those three. For what famous woman did Stevie write the song Jane? Jane of Tarzan and Jane, Jane Seymour, or Jane Goodall? 698-1605. You've got one out of three potential chance, a 33% chance. 698-1605. Hello, caller. Who's the song Jane written about?
2: Was it Jane Seymour?
0: No, good guess, though. All right, caller, what famous woman did Stevie write the song Jane about?
3: Jane Seymour.
0: Not Jane Seymour. Hello, caller, what famous woman did Stevie write the song Jane about?
4: Jane Goodall.
0: Jane Goodall, yes, who am I talking to?
4: Ray Shirley.
0: Awesome, stay on the line for me, I'm going to get your phone number from you. 1 second. Yes, it is Jane Goodall. The song Jane is a tribute to Dr. Jane Goodall, the anthropologist who studies chimpanzees. There you have it. We're going to take another quick break here, and I will be right back. Don't go anywhere.
5: Well, it's definitely working.
6: 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I'm just one stomach flu away from my goal weight.
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0: 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We are continuing on here with Women Wednesday. And I have one more Fleetwood Mac song we're going to squeeze in here before we get to the top of the hour, which means one more question before 4 o'clock.

0: Got time for one more Stevie Nicks trivia question. Again, we're doing this in honor of her birthday yesterday. And that means one more chance this hour to have your name entered into our prize bucket here for a chance to be our grand prize winner and win some gift cards. I'll be randomly drawing a name here towards the end of the show. Again, all I ask is that you stay on the line if you are our winner so I can get your information from you. Use your brain. Don't cheat. Don't use phones or computers or anything to look up the answer. And also, if you've already correctly guessed a Stevie Nicks question today, go ahead and give somebody else a chance to be entered into our prize bucket. If you think you know the answer, 698-1605 is a number you want to call. What song features the following lyrics? Back to the floor that I love, to a room with some lace and paper flowers. Oh, right out of the gate. Hello, caller. What song are those lyrics from?
1: Gypsy.
0: It's Gypsy. Who am I talking to?
1: I'm Clara.
0: Hi, Clara. Hang on the line for me so I can get your phone number.
1: All right.
0: Yes, it's Gypsy. This lyric refers to a time when Stevie moved into a tiny room with flowers on the wallpaper, put her head directly onto the floor, and tacked a lace up over the windows as curtains. She has often said that the song represents a time in her life when she needed to get back to a more basic version of herself instead of the, quote, famous Stevie. All right, we'll be doing some more trivia questions here in the next hour. I'm also still taking requests both for Stevie Nicks songs, Fleetwood Mac songs, and any other powerhouse female musician you want to hear. Stay tuned in. I'm going to take a quick break and turn things over to ABC News and Paul for the weather, and I will be right back here in a bit.
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4: Washington State recovery efforts continue for paper mill workers missing after a chemical tank rupture south of Olympia. ABC's Melissa Adan is in Longview.
5: So at this point, 9 employees remain unaccounted for, and search efforts are really dire. Officials just telling us moments ago this is a recovery operation. What we've learned from officials is because of this chemical tank that ruptured, they're saying that there's still about 90,000 gallons worth of this hazardous chemical inside that could be really detrimental, of course, to the first responders.
4: New concerns over stalled talks between the U.S. and Iran. President Trump says Iran wants to make a deal. Iran state media says Iranian leaders sent a memo to the U.S. that Iran would continue to patrol the Strait of Hormuz. Uganda has closed off its border with the Democratic Republic of Congo as it works to slow the Ebola outbreak. In the U.S., the CDC issuing an urgent alert to recruit personnel who can screen for Ebola symptoms at key airports. This is ABC News. In Los Angeles, it's sentencing day for the fifth and final defendant involved in the 2023 overdose death of Friends star Matthew Perry.
6: In a court filing heading into today's sentencing for Kenneth Iwamasa, prosecutors told the judge Iwamasa, as Matthew Perry's friend since 1992 and his personal assistant, he was aware that Perry had suffered from drug addiction, saying, quote, rather than help Mr. Perry maintain his sobriety, Iwamasa became his enabler and drug supplier, end quote. Iwamasa administered the fatal dose of ketamine before Perry was found dead in his hot tub. Alex Stone, ABC News, Los Angeles.
4: A change of leadership for the Minneapolis Police Department. Chief Brian O'Hara resigned from his position Tuesday night following reports he interfered with an investigation into alleged sexual misconduct with city employees. 5 people have been found inside a narrow cave in Laos. A rescue group from Thailand is spearheading the operation. They've been there for about a week. Michelle Franzen, ABC News.
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4: From the WTZQ Weather Department, this is Paul Scranton with your Wednesday afternoon forecast. So far this month, we're doing great on rain totals, well above our 30-year average. We'll get those totals out on the 1st of June. But this afternoon, it's going to be warm, it's going to be humid, and as the afternoon progresses, the risk is there of a shower or storm popping up here and there. Temperatures well up into the upper 70s, maybe even nudging 80. This evening, a shower possible, otherwise warm and muggy. Mid-60s.

Welcome to hour number two of On the Run. You are tuned in to Women Wednesday, brought to you by Tabitha Hamlin over at State Farm. 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Again, that's Tabitha Hamlin with State Farm. Strong women, smart coverage. Today, if you're just joining us, we are celebrating Stevie Nicks' birthday, which was yesterday. And we are doing that by asking trivia questions throughout the show. And if you are one of our winners, your name gets put into our bucket over here. And at the very end of the show, I'm going to draw one of these names randomly and give away a grand prize winning to some of our awesome partners. I've got gift cards to Hot Dog World, Tar Heel Lanes, and Sugar Cane and Shepherd Desserts waiting here for you. So I'll be announcing that winner towards the end of the show. And again, your indication to get ready for a question is a Stevie Nicks or a Fleetwood Mac song. So when you hear that, you'll know that a question is going to follow it. I'm also taking non-Stevie Nicks and Fleetwood Mac requests today. It just has to obviously fit with the Women Wednesday theme. And I've had a few that have come in the last little bit, including the next one I'm getting ready to play. I also, before we get into this hour, wanted to give you some facts that was just shared with us in the last hour or so. This is coming directly from Mike Morgan, of course, who is our Sports Freak Hour host here on the Q, but his main job, his actual job, is being the Chief Communications Officer of Henderson County, and he has sent us some facts regarding Monday's storms that we wanted to share with you. So, first of all, Henderson County's emergency management team has identified 41 different areas affected. This is a combination of damage to roads, driveways, water over infrastructure, and even small landslide. Just a snapshot, not an exhaustive list. Secondly, the NCDOT has already reported that Highway 74 in Buncombe County is back open. So that's great news. Three, we have been asked to remind residents that Highway 74 from Bear Wallow Mountain Road to Bat Cave remains closed, and remind them this road has been closed since Helene. People keep using this road to access Chimney Rock and Lake Lure, but it is open to local traffic only. Again, that is Highway 74 from Bear Wallow Mountain Road to Bat Cave. That continues to remain closed. It is only open to local traffic. And lastly, Bearwallow Mountain Road on the Edneyville side remains closed, but NCDOT expects to have that road open again late Thursday. So again, that's just some information coming directly from Chief Communications Officer Mike Morgan here in Henderson County regarding Monday night's storms. We're going to continue on here. Again, coming up in about an hour or so, we've got a live at 5, and then we will wrap up at 5:30 with Paul Speranza and his extended evening

0: It's time for another Stevie Nicks trivia question and another chance for you to potentially win and have your name put into our very sophisticated prize picking system over here. It's just a bucket that I'm putting scrap piece of paper in and potentially win a great prize later on in the show from some of our awesome area businesses. Again, all I ask is that you stay on the line if you win. Don't cheat. Don't look up the answer. Use your brain. If I need to, I'll give you a hint. And also, if you already have correctly answered a Stevie Nicks question, go ahead and give somebody else a chance to have their name entered in to win today. If you think you know the answer after I ask it, you're going to want to call 698-1605. What Stevie song did Weird Al Yankovic cover? What Stevie song did Weird Al Yankovic cover? If you think you know, 698-1605 is the number you want to call. What Stevie Nicks song did Weird Al cover? 698-1605. We'll give it a couple seconds here. Let our friends who are listening on the app catch up to us and have a chance to potentially answer. What Stevie Nicks song did Weird Al Yankovic cover? 698-1605 is the number you want to call if you think you know, or maybe you just want to give it a guess. Again, the question is, what Stevie song did Weird Al cover? I'll go ahead and give it another 5 to 10 seconds here, and if we don't get a call, I'll give you a hint. 698-1605 is the number you want to call. All right, here is your hint. We'll make it multiple choice again. What Stevie Nicks song did Weird Al cover? Was it Rooms on Fire, Stop Dragging My Heart Around, If Anyone Falls, or Stand Back? Hello, caller. What song did Weird Al cover?
1: Was it Stop Dragging My Heart Around?
0: That's it. Who am I talking to?
1: This is Lisa Bryant.
0: Awesome, Lisa. Hang on the phone for a second for me so I can get your phone number.
1: Thank you.
0: Thank you. Yes, it was Stop Dragging My Heart Around. The remake by Weird Al was called Stop Dragging My Car Around. Gonna take a quick break. I'll be right back.
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0: We have another request coming up here on this Women Wednesday. Here is Celine Dion's I Drove All Night.

0: I was not expecting that abrupt of an ending. There you have it. There is Rhiannon by Fleetwood Mac, which means it is time for another trivia question about Stevie Nicks. You know the rules at this point, but I'll say them one more time in case you are just joining us. If you happen to be our winner, make sure you stay on the line so I can get your phone number from you to contact you if you are our grand prize winner at the very end. I've been putting all the winners' names into a bucket, and I'll randomly choose one at the end, and that person will win some gift cards to local area businesses. Please don't cheat. Don't look up the answer. It's no fun for you or anyone. And also, if you've already correctly guessed a Stevie Nicks question today, go ahead and give somebody else a chance to have their name enter to win the grand prize. All right. Here is question number six. If you think you know the answer, give me a call at 698-1605. This is another lyric question. What Fleetwood Mac hit do the following lyrics come from? Rock on, ancient queen, follow those who pale in your shadow. What song did that come from? Rock on, ancient queen, follow those who pale in your shadow. If you think you know, 698-1605 is the number to call. What Fleetwood Mac hit did the following lyrics come from? Rock on, ancient queen, follow those who pale in your shadow. 698-1605, if you think you know. We'll give it a couple seconds here, and if I don't get any calls, I'll give a hint. You are matching the lyric to the Fleetwood Mac song. The lyric is, rock on, ancient queen, follow those who pale in your shadow. This also just so happens to potentially be my favorite Fleetwood Mac song. I'm fairly certain I've mentioned that before here on the show. 698-1605 is the number you want to call. I'll go ahead and make it multiple choice since we haven't had any calls come in. Is the song that those lyrics come from Gold Dust Woman, Black Magic Woman, Dreams, or The Chain? You now have a 25% chance of winning, so give me a call at 698-1605. You don't even have to know. You can just guess. You've got a 1 out of 4 chance to win. Again, the lyric is, rock on, ancient queen, follow those who pale in your shadow. Hello, caller. What song do those lyrics come from?
1: Gold Dust Woman.
0: It's Gold Dust Woman. Who am I talking to?
1: Melissa Martin.
0: Melissa, awesome. Stay on the line for me so I can grab your phone number.
1: I will. Thank you.
0: All right. Thank you. Yes, it's Gold Dust Woman. Gold Dust Woman is about a mixture of things. Stevie has said before that it's a little bit about using cocaine to keep going, but she has also said that it's about, quote, groupie type ladies. There you have it. All righty. I'm going to take a quick break here, and I will be right back. Don't go anywhere.
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6: From the WTZQ Weather Department, this is Paul Spurancer with your Wednesday evening forecast. During the evening hours, we're looking for summertime conditions. It's warm, it's humid, and with the instability in the atmosphere, a shower storm cannot be ruled out. And then basically overnight, some clouds, some fog developing. It's going to be mild by the morning, getting down into the middle 60s. During the day on Thursday, looks like maybe a few early clouds, otherwise partly cloudy, maybe a late day shower storm with temperatures in the low 80s.
0: Squeezing in another request here on this Women Wednesday, here is Delamay, Magic Accident.

0: All right, that means it is time for another Stevie Nicks trivia question. Again, if you've already correctly answered one of today's Stevie Nicks questions, go ahead and give somebody else a chance to win. Please do not cheat. Don't look up the answer to the question. It's no fun for anybody. And also, if you are a winner, make sure you stay on the line. I'm going to get your phone number from you because at the very end of the show, I'm going to be drawing a random name out of our winner bucket here. And that person will win some gift cards to some of our awesome partners. If you think you know the answer to this question, give me a call here at the studio at 698-1605. What is the name of the man that Stevie married? If you think you know, 698-1605. What is the name of the man that Stevie married? She only married once, and it was to this person. 698-1605. What is the name of the man that Stevie married? This one's definitely a hard one because she was not married to him very long. 698-1605, if you happen to know, if you're a major Stevie Nicks fan. Let's see, we got a caller. Hello, caller. What was the name of the man that Stevie married?
1: Kim Anderson.
0: It was Kim Anderson. Yes, who am I talking to?
1: Bill.
0: Awesome, Bill. Hang on the line for me. Yes, it was Kim Anderson. After the death of her friend Robin Anderson, Stevie married Robin's husband, Kim. Stevie said they married out of grief for Robin. It didn't work out. Stevie was married to Kim Anderson from January 1983 to April 1984. Gonna take a quick break here and I'll be right back. Don't go anywhere.
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6: 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It's paid for by our military. We got another request coming up here on this Women Wednesday. Here's the Chicks with Goodbye Earl.

0: You're tuned in to On the Run with Izzy's Women Wednesday, brought to you by Tabitha Hamlin with State Farm. 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

0: All right, we have time to squeeze in one more Stevie Nicks trivia question here before we get to the 5 o'clock half hour. Again, all I ask is go ahead and give somebody else a chance to win if you've already answered one of today's questions correctly. Also, please don't cheat and look up the answer and make sure you stay on the line if you happen to be our winner. The number to call, if you know the answer, is 698-1605. Stevie Nicks has only one number one single on the Billboard Hot 100, and that was with Fleetwood Mac. What is the name of that song? Again, the number to call is 698-1605. Stevie Nicks has only one number one single on the Billboard Hot 100, and it was with Fleetwood Mac. What is the name of that song? 698-1605, if you think you know the answer. I got to tell you, I had to look that one up again just to make sure that's actually true, because I couldn't believe they'd only had one hit single, or number one single, I should say. If you think you know what it is or you want to give it a guess, 698-1605 is the number you want to call. Again, Stevie Nicks has only one number one single on the Billboard Hot 100, and it was with Fleetwood Mac. What is the name of the song? 698-1605, if you think you know the answer. We'll give it another couple seconds here, and if nobody calls in, I'll give you a hint. Stevie Nicks has only had one number one single on the Billboard Hot 100, and it was with Fleetwood Mac. What is the name of the song? 698-1605. I'll give it another 10 seconds or so for our friends streaming and on the app to catch up with us. Stevie Nicks has only had one number one single on the Billboard Hot 100. What is the name of the song? Hello, caller. What is the name of that number one song? Hello, caller. What was the name of that number one song?
1: Is it Landslide?
0: Not Landslide. Great guess, though. That would have been my guess as well. It's not Landslide, though, believe it or not. You think you know, 698-1605. It's not Landslide. It was a song with Fleetwood Mac. It was Stevie Nicks' only number one single on the Billboard Hot 100. We'll go ahead and move this over to multiple choice here so we have time to fit in our last few ones. Was it? Oh, let's see if this person knows. Hello, caller. What was that number one single?
2: Dreams.
0: It was Dreams. Yes. Who am I talking to?
2: David.
0: David, awesome. Stay on the line for me. Yes, it was Dreams. I thought I had a little bit more note here. Yes, it was Dreams, which surprised me. I actually also, when I was doing the quiz myself, guessed it was Landslide. All right, we're going to make way for the ABC News here. I'll be right back with a live at 5. Don't go anywhere.
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6: ABC News, I'm Michelle Franzen. Sticking points remain between the U.S. and Iran over the Strait of Hormuz and Iran's nuclear ambitions. At a cabinet meeting today, President Trump says Iran wants to make a deal, but says he won't sign just any agreement. Iran, according to state media, signaling in a memo to the U.S., it will continue to patrol the strait. The White House calls it a fabrication. The president also downplaying the impact on gas prices.
7: We had oil, we had gasoline down to a very low number. I think we'll be hitting that number shortly after that whole excursion ends.
6: The CDC has sent an urgent request for its agency to recruit personnel to help screen for travelers coming from

0: Friends star Matthew Perry was sentenced today, receiving 3 years in prison.
1: Kenneth Iwamasa was Matthew Perry's live-in assistant, and he was a man who gave Perry the fatal dose of ketamine. Iwamasa agreed to plead guilty in 2024 to one count of conspiracy to distribute ketamine. Now over a year and a half later, a federal judge giving the 60-year-old 3 years and 5 months in federal prison. Iwamasa's attorneys told the court he was just an employee following orders and that he could not say no to Perry, who was his boss. But prosecutors said Iwamasa was an enabler and Perry's drug supplier. Alex Stone, ABC News, Los Angeles.
0: In Florida, a federal judge has ruled a Florida teen accused of killing his stepsister on board a cruise ship back in November of 2025 can remain out on bond pending the trial, but with restrictions in place. Michelle Franzen, ABC News.
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8: From the WTZQ Weather Department, this is Paul Speranza with your Wednesday evening forecast. During the evening hours, we're looking for summertime conditions. It's warm, it's humid, and with the instability in the atmosphere, a shower storm cannot be ruled out. And then basically overnight, some clouds, some fog developing. It's going to be mild by the morning, getting down into the middle 60s. During the day on Thursday, looks like maybe a few early clouds, otherwise partly cloudy, maybe a late day shower storm with temperatures in the low 80s.

On the Run. If you just so happen to be joining us now, we are celebrating Women Wednesday and Stevie Nicks' birthday today. Her birthday was actually yesterday, but we're celebrating it today. And we're doing that by asking trivia questions. And at the very end of the show, I will pick out of our winner's bucket here one grand prize winner, and they will win gift cards to Hot Dog World, Tar Heel Lanes, and Sugar Cane Shepherd Desserts. There's still a couple more chances to have your name entered into that, so stay tuned in during this half hour and be on the listen out, look out, the listen out for Stevie Nicks and Fleetwood Mac songs, because that's your sign that I'm getting ready to ask you a question. We're going to go ahead and have our Live at 5 now, brought to you by the Salty Landing on Highway 64 in downtown Etowah. They are open today. Stay tuned. I'm going to tell you about their specials here in just a couple of minutes. But I'm going to go ahead and play today's Live at 5. Here is Fleetwood Mac with Silver Springs.

0: Fleetwood Mac with Silver Springs here on this Women Wednesday and live at 5. I'm getting ready to ask you another Stevie Nicks question here, so get those phones ready. But again, I want to remind you to go and visit Salty Landing on Highway 64 in downtown Etowah this week. If you go and visit them today, they've got their Wednesday wine special day. Tomorrow's Catfish Thursday. Friday, they got live Maine lobsters. And Saturday and Sunday, they got $19 crab legs. All right, you guys know the drill at this point. Don't look up the answer to the question. That's no fun. Make sure you stay on the line if you correctly guess it so I can get your information down. And let somebody else win if you've already correctly guessed a Stevie Nicks question today. The number you want to call is 698-1605 if you know the answer. And the question is, what is Stevie's actual first name? What is Stevie Nicks' actual first name? If you think you know, 698-1605. Stevie is a stage name. What is her actual first name? 698-1605, if you think you know the answer. Again, what is Stevie Nicks' actual first name? Stevie is a stage name. 698-1605, if you think you know, or maybe you have a guess. We'll give it a couple seconds here and let our friends on the app and streaming catch up to us. And if not, I'll give you a multiple choice answer here. What is Stevie Nicks' actual first name? 698-1605, if you think you know or you want to guess. What is Stevie Nicks' actual first name? 698-1605. For the sake of time, I'm going to go ahead and make this a multiple choice answer because I want to be able to squeeze in one or two more songs. Is it Stacy, Stephanie, Samantha, or is this a trick question and it actually is Stevie? What do you think? 698-1605 if you'd like to guess. Is it Stacy, Stephanie, Samantha, or is this a trick question and her name is actually Stevie? You got a 25% chance of getting this correct. What do you think? 698-1605. It doesn't hurt to guess. Let's see. Hello, caller. What is Stevie's first name?
1: Trick question. It's actually Stevie.
0: It's not. No. Good guess, though. All right. It isn't a trick question. She does actually have a birth name that is different from Stevie. What do you think? Is it Stacy, Stephanie, or Samantha? Hello, caller. Is it Stacy, Stephanie, or Samantha?
1: Samantha.
0: No, good guess, though. Hello, caller. What is Stevie's actual first name?
2: Stephanie.
0: It's Stephanie, yes. Stay on the line so I can get your information from you. One second here. Yes, it's Stephanie. Her full name is Stephanie Lynn Nicks. We'll have time for one more question here in just a bit, along with a request. I'm going to take a quick break, though, and I'll be right back.
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0: Hey, we have time for one more Stevie Nicks trivia question before we wrap things up here. And I pick a grand prize winner, so you got one more chance to get your name added to the bucket here. Again, all I ask is that if you've already answered a question today correctly, go ahead and give somebody else a chance. Don't look up the answer to today's questions, and make sure you stay on the line so I can get your phone number and call you back if you win. The next and final question for today is, what song by Stevie was on a soundtrack nominated for an Oscar? If you think you know, 698-1605 is the number you want to call. What song by Stevie was on a soundtrack nominated for an Oscar? I'll go ahead and tell you the soundtrack was Against All Odds. It was to Against All Odds. What song by Stevie was on the soundtrack to Against All Odds that was nominated for an Oscar? 698-1605 is the number you want to call to answer. The last trivia question of the day. What song by Stevie Nicks was on the soundtrack to Against All Odds, which was nominated for an Oscar? 698-1605 is the number you want to call if you think you know, or maybe you want to guess. What song by Stevie Nicks was on a soundtrack nominated for an Oscar? It was the soundtrack to Against All Odds. We're getting very close to the bottom of the hour, so I'm going to go ahead and help you out here and give you a multiple choice option. Was it Dreams, Violet and Blue, Silver Springs, or Frozen Love? Again, it's one of those four. Was it Dreams, Violet and Blue, Silver Springs, or Frozen Love? One of those songs was on the soundtrack to Against All Odds, and it was nominated for an Oscar. If you want to guess, or maybe you know, give me a call at 698-1605. You got a 25% chance of getting it right. Was it Dreams, Violet and Blue, Silver Springs, or Frozen Love? Hello, caller. What song was nominated for an Oscar?
1: How about Frozen Love?
0: Not Frozen Love. Thanks for guessing, though. What do you think? Give me a call, 698-1605. You now got a 33% chance. Was it Dreams, Violet and Blue, or Silver Springs? Hello, caller. What was the song on the soundtrack nominated for an Oscar?
1: Silver Springs.
0: No. Good guess, though. Let's see. Hello, caller. What was the song on the soundtrack nominated for an Oscar?
1: How about Violet and Love?
0: It was Violet and Blue. Yes, I will go ahead and take it. Who am I talking to?
1: Chuck.
0: Chuck, awesome. Stay on the line here for me so I can get your number. Yes, it was Violet and Blue. The song Violet and Blue was on soundtrack to Against All Odds, which was nominated for an Oscar for Best Soundtrack. It was beat out, though, by Prince and Purple Rain. I've got time to squeeze in one more song here before we wrap things up. Make sure you stay tuned in. I'm pulling the name for the grand prize winner right after this song. Here's Roberta Flack by

All right, it's the time you've been waiting for. I'm mixing up the winners' names here, and I'm going to randomly pull one out here in just a second. Again, thank you so much to everybody who played along today and answered trivia questions about Stevie Nicks. The winner that I pull out here in just a second is going to win a gift card to Sugar Cane and Shepherd Desserts, Hot Dog World, and Tar Heel Lanes. We're going to go ahead and pick our winner here. And today's grand prize winner is Jonathan. Congratulations. Thank you, everybody who played along today. Congrats to Jonathan, who correctly got today's trivia question and who's our grand prize winner. Alrighty. I can't even believe it. These last couple shows that I've done where I've done this have gone by so quickly, but we are already at the end here.

0: we had fun with today's Women Wednesday and Stevie Nicks centric show. I've had fun putting these together. I don't know if I'm going to do this every Wednesday, but if we happen to have a good female artist that I can find enough trivia questions for to make it happen, I'll do this more often. But it's a lot of fun putting these together, and I hope you enjoy it as much as I do. Congrats once again to Jonathan, who has some great prizes waiting for him here at the studio. And thanks again to everybody who played along today. You are all winners in my book. I do Women Wednesday every Wednesday here on the Q during On the Run. It's brought to you each week by Tabitha Hamlin over at State Farm. Give her a call today for all of your insurance needs. Again, that's Tabitha Hamlin with State Farm at 676-2264. Stay tuned in. Lots of great programming coming up here in just a bit. We've, of course, got our all-night jukebox that we have. I'll be back in just a few minutes with Paul Speranza for his extended evening forecast. And then tomorrow, we start things off bright and early at 7 a.m., The Breakfast Club with Mark and Paige. We love Thursdays here on The Q. We got all kinds of fun stuff going on. During the morning show, they've got their local focus. They'll have the next episode of Broadly Speaking with Carrie O'Kane. You got Canada Keep It. All kinds of fun stuff. So tune in from 7 to 10 a.m. to The Breakfast Club with Mark and Paige. And then my show tomorrow afternoon is going to look a little bit different. I know how much you guys love Theme Thursday, so I didn't want to not do Theme Thursday. But I do have to jet out of here a little bit early. I will be over at IAM with the crew. We are going to be there supporting them over at Chemier tomorrow. So I do have to get out of here a little bit early. So instead of starting Theme Thursday at 4 o'clock like I normally do, we'll have it right at the top of the show at 3 p.m. So again, Theme Thursday is going to start right at the beginning of tomorrow's show at 3 p.m. instead of 4 p.m. So make sure you tune in on time. With that, I hope you have a great rest of your afternoon. And I will see you tomorrow at 3 p.m. with Theme Thursday on the Run. Night, y'all.
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0: And G&B Energy brings us Paul Speranza's live extended evening forecast here on The Q. Hey, Paul, it ended up overall being a fairly sunny day over here at the radio station. I think we got up to about the low 80s.
7: Indeed you did. That's not with the heat index. It was pretty muggy out there, like summertime. So with those summertime conditions this evening and still a lot of moisture in the atmosphere, you have the opportunity for some showers or storms popping up during the evening hours. Summertime conditions. Maybe not everybody will see one, but the opportunity will be there. Then after that, basically clouds, some fog developing overnight. It's going to be mild by the morning, getting down into the middle 60s. Thursday looks like we'll start with some clouds and then gradually give way to partly cloudy skies. Later in the day, again, a chance that you may see a hit in this shower or storm. Temperatures, again, quite warm, above normal, getting up into the lower 80s like they were today. On Friday, we're going to start with partly cloudy skies, but unfortunately, we got another system that's going to be coming around for a couple of days. So as the day progresses Friday, especially by the afternoon, we will have more clouds coming in from the west, and temperatures will be in the upper 70s. Those showers will start coming in during the night on Friday. Saturday, showers on and off throughout the day, temperatures in the low to maybe mid-70s, showers Saturday night, and by the time we get into Sunday, we could still see some showers for part of the day, especially clouds. And after that, temperatures will cool down a little bit for one day, down into the middle 60s. And then as we look ahead to Sunday night and Monday, we got one more system that's going to be coming across the area. We will have more showers during the day on Monday, temperatures in the mid-70s. And as we look ahead to Tuesday, partly cloudy to sunshine out there with temperatures in the mid-70s. A sunny day coming up on Wednesday, temperatures in the mid-70s. And then on Thursday, partly cloudy skies with temperatures in the mid-70s. So if we could get rid of a few of these wet days, we should maybe get no surprises. We could have a few nicer days coming in for the beginning part of June. And as I said, we'll give out all those rain totals because for no problems, we're well above normal for the month of May here in Henderson County. I can't talk about Greenville or Asheville. I don't look at their numbers. And we just do here our own. That's where we live. So we'll be giving those numbers out tomorrow morning if we pick up with some rain. Otherwise, we will do a total on Monday, June 1st, and give you what the totals were across the area. But I can tell you one thing. There was a lot of rain in spots in the county. So, Izzy, I'm going to get you back to your show. Hope everybody has a fantastic night. And we'll check in the morning, so it's back to you.
0: Thank you so much, Paul. That was Paul Speranza with his live extended evening forecast here on The Q, brought to you by G&B Energy. 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
2: News, I'm Michelle Franz, and eight groups are warning the Ebola outbreak in Central Africa could become the deadliest on record. The WHO says suspected cases in Eastern Congo is now nearing 1,000 with at least 220 suspected deaths. The CDC has stepped up screening for Ebola symptoms at key U.S. airports. State Secretary Marco Rubio says the U.S. remains vigilant.
3: We cannot and will not allow any cases of Ebola to enter the United States.
2: At a cabinet meeting, President Trump expressing optimism that the U.S. and Iran can make a deal to reopen the Strait of Hormuz, even as Iran signals it has no plans to stop patrolling the critical shipping waterway.
4: Nobody's going to control it. We're going to watch over it. We'll watch over it, but nobody's going to control it. That's part of the negotiation that we have. They would like to control.
2: The president says the goal to make sure Iran cannot have a nuclear weapon. A federal judge ruling the Florida teen accused of killing his stepsister on board a cruise ship last November can remain out on bond pending the trial and with restrictions in place. This is ABC News. In Washington state, recovery efforts continuing for paper mill workers missing after a chemical tank rupture south of Olympia. ABC's Melissa Adan is in Longview, where officials just gave an update.
5: So at this point, nine employees remain unaccounted for, and search efforts are really dire. Officials just telling us moments ago this is a recovery operation. What we've learned from officials is because of this chemical tank that ruptured, they're saying that there's still about 90,000 gallons worth of this hazardous chemical inside that could be really detrimental, of course, to the first responders.
2: Severe storms are on the march today in parts of the South and Mid-Atlantic. 14 million people along the Gulf Coast and Ohio River Valley are facing flood alerts. Damaging winds are also the threat for Washington, D.C. area and Richmond, Virginia. Some thunderstorms may include large hail. I'm Michelle Franzen, ABC News.
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1: From the WTZQ Weather Department, this is Paul Speranza with your Wednesday evening forecast. During the evening hours, we're looking for summertime conditions. It's warm, it's humid, and with the instability in the atmosphere, a shower storm cannot be ruled out. And then basically overnight, some clouds, some fog developing. It's going to be mild by the morning, getting down into the middle 60s. During the day on Thursday, looks like maybe a few early clouds, otherwise partly cloudy, maybe a late day shower storm with temperatures in the low 80s.

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7: From the WTZQ Weather Department, this is Paul Speranza with your Wednesday evening forecast. During the evening hours, we're looking for summertime conditions. It's warm, it's humid, and with the instability in the atmosphere, a shower storm cannot be ruled out. And then basically overnight, some clouds, some fog developing. It's going to be mild by the morning, getting down into the middle 60s. During the day on Thursday, looks like maybe a few early clouds, otherwise partly cloudy, maybe a late day shower storm with temperatures in the low 80s.

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5: Take this.

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2: ABC News, I'm Michelle Franz. In a runoff race in Texas, ending the political career of John Cornyn after Ken Paxton, backed by President Trump, won. He takes on Democrat James Tallarico in the midterms. ABC's Jonathan Carl says Texas will also use a new congressional map aimed at favoring Republicans to gain House seats.
3: Most Republican operatives that I have spoken to say that there's been significant political changes since those maps were drawn up, and that they'll be lucky to get three seats, three positive out of

0: Now over a year and a half later, a federal judge giving the 60-year-old 3 years and 5 months in federal prison. Iwamasa's attorneys told the court he was just an employee following orders and that he could not say no to Perry, who was his boss. But prosecutors said Iwamasa was an enabler and Perry's drug supplier. Alex Stone, ABC News, Los Angeles.
1: A change in leadership for the Minneapolis Police Department. Chief Brian O'Hara resigned from his position last night following reports he interfered with an investigation into alleged sexual misconduct with city employees. Michelle Franzen, ABC News.
2: You think a ticket for not wearing your seatbelt is the worst that could happen? A fine, an inconvenience, a little embarrassment. 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Suddenly, a ticket doesn't seem so bad. That ticket? That was nothing. Click it. Don't risk it. 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
10: From the WTZQ Weather Department, this is Paul Speranza with your Wednesday evening forecast. During the evening hours, we're looking for summertime conditions. It's warm, it's humid, and with the instability in the atmosphere, a shower storm cannot be ruled out. And then basically overnight, some clouds, some fog developing. It's going to be mild by the morning, getting down into the middle 60s. During the day on Thursday, looks like maybe a few early clouds, otherwise partly cloudy, maybe a late day shower or storm with temperatures in the low 80s.

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7: From the WTZQ Weather Department, this is Paul Speranza with your Wednesday evening forecast. During the evening hours, we're looking for summertime conditions. It's warm, it's humid, and with the instability in the atmosphere, a shower storm cannot be ruled out. And then basically overnight, some clouds, some fog developing. It's going to be mild by the morning, getting down into the middle 60s. During the day on Thursday, looks like maybe a few early clouds, otherwise partly cloudy, maybe a late day shower storm with temperatures in the low 80s.

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6: 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With 1 hour of free parking in the Azalea lot right behind Hannah's, it's quick, it's satisfying, and it's packed with that cozy Irish pub flavor you love. Lunch done right and priced right at Hannah Flanagan's, where everybody's Irish.